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6: From the GBC newsroom at 7, the Chamber of Commerce says repeated power cuts are causing significant losses for businesses and has described the situation as totally unacceptable. It says companies are fed up with a lack of accountability and warns Gibraltar's electricity infrastructure is unlikely to cope with planned new developments. The government has confirmed the Eastside plume is caused by construction silt, not pollution or sewage. It says contractors must use silt curtains and stop work if environmental controls fail. Number 6 told GBC the water is safe for bathers. And a Royal Gibraltar police officer who was already suspended in connection with a separate matter has been arrested on suspicion of assault occasioning grievous bodily harm. The RGP says a woman was treated in hospital following the alleged assault and detectives are now appealing for witnesses. Your weather today, plenty of bright spells, lots of sunshine with highs of around 26 degrees. That's the latest. I'm Harriet Seed.
7: BBC News with Roisin Hasty. Security personnel have been deployed across South Africa because of fears that anti-immigration protests could descend into widespread violence against foreigners. The planned protests mark an unofficial deadline set by campaigners for all undocumented migrants to leave. Many have already fled to escape violence and intimidation. The Minister of Justice, Mamoloko Kubayi, briefed the media following a cabinet meeting on the crisis.
8: Given the gravity of the situation and the need to expedite the deportation and repatriation of these foreign nationals, we have undertaken a decision to extend the jurisdiction of the Musina Refugee Reception Office in the Limpopo province to also conduct verifications. We have, as a result, activated all logistical relating to the repatriation of foreign nationals in Musina.
7: The United States military has reopened a major port in Venezuela to help get aid deliveries into the country following Wednesday's earthquakes. U.S. Southern Command said the port of La Guaira is now operational, adding that a U.S. warship is delivering critically needed supplies and equipment. Venezuelans are growing increasingly frustrated with what they see as the slow response of their government to the disaster. Will Grant is in Caracas.
9: There's 14,000 soldiers on the streets, and the complaint becomes, we are digging with pickaxe and shovel, and you're standing there with a gun in your hand directing traffic. And that I've seen on social media a lot. When I've spoken to people about their frustrations at the government, I can't say it's sort of arms-waving anger. It's much more quiet and focused and angry. Whether or not it's going to get worse once the sort of anger spreads, I don't know.
7: The Venezuelan opposition leader, Maria Corina Machado, has said she'll do whatever it takes to return to the country to help coordinate earthquake relief efforts. Speaking from Panama, she accused the Venezuelan government of blocking her attempts to come home and criticized its response to the disaster. Ms. Machado escaped from Venezuela in December to collect the Nobel Peace Prize awarded for her work to restore democracy. Keiko Fujimori has said she'll put Peru on a path to order and hope after being elected president on her fourth attempt. The final count saw her defeat her left-wing rival Roberto Sanchez by fewer than 50,000 votes. She campaigned on a promise to tackle violent crime and deregulate the economy. Speaking to reporters, she outlined her next steps.
0: We are well aware that our country faces two major challenges. First, we must restore order. And second, we must take preventative measures in light of the El Niño phenomenon, which has already arrived.
7: World News from the BBC.
10: A very good morning. Just gone 7 o'clock. It is Tuesday, the 30th of June. Hope you're well. Robin and Harriet keeping you company until 10 o'clock. Alex Warren to play shortly. But we'll kick things off groovy with Bruno Mars.

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1: Turning on the TV, a man dressed in black says the tensions in waters are rising.

0: That's Alex Warren on Radio Gibraltar, a fine place to die. His latest one, it's 10 past 7. Hope you've had a good week so far. Good morning, Harriet.
1: Morning, Robin.
0: ¿Qué pasa?
1: All good? Nada. Tú?
0: Nada pasa.
1: Nada pasa.
0: Muy temprano.
1: Sí, sí. How are you doing?
0: I'm very well, thank you. Been a good week so far. Looking good weather-wise as well today. A little bit of cloud this morning, but sunny later, so perhaps a dip.
1: Ooh, perhaps where are you going? In a pool in the sea?
0: On what is, undecided yet, but is today the last day of the month?
1: Yeah, last day of June, first day.
0: September, April, June. Yes.
1: I love that you did that.
0: You have
1: though.
0: To sing it.
1: I love that everybody in the world has to sing it, otherwise we just have no idea. But only the first two lines.
0: Yeah, right.
1: Do you know what I mean? Everyone else is just like, nobody knows the end of that poem. February. Something about February and throw it in there.
0: And on this final day of the month, it is World Social Media Day today. It's a biggie.
1: Yes, it is.
0: It's a biggie. It's difficult to sort of... I mean, how would you sort of sum up your thoughts?
1: I don't know. If you had to describe...
0: In a nutshell.
1: How would you describe something like Instagram or TikTok to somebody 30 years ago? I don't know.
0: Impossible.
1: It is. It's become such a part of everyday life as well.
0: Revolutionised our world.
1: I'm not a massive fan of... I think it is a very useful tool. I'm not a massive fan. But I do find myself on social media. It's like three different platforms every day. Even though I'm like, I don't like this social media. It's like, you're still using it though. They've still got me.
0: I am the classic... hypocritical parent.
1: Oh, what? Like, you're not allowed on social media, let me just check.
0: Not so much sort of you're not allowed. I mean, they're still a bit young to be having to have that conversation.
1: Yeah.
0: And I'm hoping by the time they get to what would be social media temptation age range, I'm hoping by then, I mean, just this is me, I'm hoping that this ban might have come into...
1: Well, this is what I was going to say. That ban, the under 16s, I think is a really, really good idea. I think that would really, really help with a lot of the issues that social media... But I think it is important to remember that it's such a powerful tool and it can be used for so many good things as well. Like, most of my news about what's going on in Gibraltar and things like that comes from social media. I mean, how many times do we direct people to social media just for information? It's wonderful. So
0: there are some lovely stories of, you know, love and kindness and charity happening in like the, you know, the tiniest corners of the world.
1: Yeah.
0: And only through Instagram or Facebook do we get to...
1: Well, exactly. How many of these stories from across the world would you see if you didn't have social media?
0: But then, of course, there's the dark side. And so it's such a mammoth subject, difficult to sort of sum up. But interestingly, it being World Social Media Day, and do get in touch, 266-200, by the way, with your overall views on social media, the good, the bad, and the ugly, if you like. Just past 8 o'clock, we'll be speaking to a youngster. Her name's Sophie. Interestingly, Sophie has perhaps been tempted, but has decided that she... is not. She's going to sort of be off the grid. She's on social media. Whereas all the kids her age around her in school and everywhere else, most of them are. She's decided she's sort of, you know, that she's taken a stand and she's going old school.
1: Oh, that'd be good for her.
0: Yeah, and so we're going to speak to Sophie a bit about, you know, her inspiration behind it and her day-to-day life. So that should be quite interesting. It's World Social Media Day. Like I say, 266-200. How do you feel about it all?

0: That's Jess Glynn on Radio Gibraltar. It's the 30th of June. Big old happy birthday if you are celebrating today. Celebrating alongside a couple of big names, including, let's see if you can get this, the most decorated Olympian of all time.
1: Oh, but Robin!
0: He belongs in the swimming
1: pool. Oh, wait. Is it Michael Phelps?
0: It is Michael Phelps, yes.
1: Oh, look at me getting a sports question right. Wow! That's it, I'm going home. That's it, I'm retiring.
0: Yeah, Michael Phelps, 41 today, as I say, the most decorated Olympian of all time.
1: I thought you meant 41 medals. I'm like, wow.
0: 28 medals.
1: That's still pretty wow, medals. Though.
0: Not bad. Not bad going at all. It'll take some beating that record. I mean, I remember watching him, and I never really appreciate you could land a plane on the guy's back.
1: Literally.
0: Massive. Massive. 28 Olympic medals. 41 today is Michael Phelps. And Cheryl. Remember Cheryl?
1: Do I remember Cheryl? Yeah, I remember Cheryl.
0: Cheryl, is she back to Tweety now?
1: I don't know. I'm not good. That's Cheryl. I know which Cheryl you mean.
0: Which
1: now.
0: Cheryl did you
1: think? I haven't
0: think
1: seen her in a while, Robin.
0: I can't think of another famous Cheryl.
1: Cheryl Cole?
0: Cheryl Cole, that's what we were talking about.
1: Yeah. Is it Cole or?
0: Cheryl Cole was Cheryl Tweedy.
1: Yeah, that's what I'm saying, but we don't know whether she's Tweedy. We're doing really well here, Robin.
0: I think she's back to Tweedy now.
1: Okay.
0: Tweedy de Soltera. The British singer rose to fame as part of Girls Aloud before going solo. This was her first release as a solo artist, probably her biggest hit as well. Yeah, she's 43 today.

0: Yeah, her first release as a solo artist after leaving Girls Aloud. Happy birthday, Cheryl. That was Fight for This Love. It's 24 minutes past 7. Tuesday morning. Great to have you along. Two shock exits in the World Cup knockout stage. Brazil survived a scare, scraping past Japan. They were losing 1-0 to Japan until very late on. The Netherlands, however, lost to Morocco. I don't know, is that still a shock? Morocco semi-finalists in the last World Cup. That was quite even, actually. Morocco do go through on penalties. And then in what looked like the most predictable fixture of the round, many expected Germany to steamroll Paraguay, but...
1: What? Go on, tell me, Robin, tell me. I'm excited. I'm
0: it's the South
1: seat.
0: Americans that are through.
1: That's because we talked about them yesterday, that's why.
0: Did we talk about Paraguay?
1: Yeah, I was like, aren't all the sort of Southern American countries great at football? And you were like, well... You doubted
0: them, yeah.
1: And that's what it is.
0: Yeah, maybe I did. Maybe I did. Paraguay threw past Germany into the next round. So the round of 32 continues this evening at 7 o'clock. Norway take on the Ivory Coast at 11. France versus Sweden. And then at silly o'clock in the morning at 3 o'clock, co-hosts Mexico go head-to-head with Ecuador. And if you are a betting person, fun fact, Mexico have not lost in the Estadio Azteca since 2018. Make that what you will.

0: That's Perry on Radio Gibraltar. Tuesday morning, 7:30. And let's get the latest.
1: The Chamber of Commerce says repeated power cuts are causing significant losses for businesses and has described the situation as totally unacceptable. It says companies are fed up with the lack of accountability and warned Gibraltar's electricity infrastructure is unlikely to cope with planned new developments. The government has confirmed the Eastside plume is caused by construction silt, not pollution or sewage. It says contractors must use silt curtains and stop work if environmental controls fail. Number 6 told GBC the water is safe for bathers. And a Royal Gibraltar police officer who was already suspended in connection with a separate matter has been arrested on suspicion of assault occasioning grievous bodily harm. The RGP says a woman was treated in hospital following the alleged assault and detectives are now appealing for witnesses.
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1: Another beautiful day on the rock with plenty of sunshine, cloud leaving as the day goes on. Current temperature is 23 degrees.
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0: That's Olivia Rodrigo on Radio Gibraltar. It's just gone 25 to 8, Tuesday the 30th of June. And it is the final day of the school term today, Harry, isn't it?
1: For yes.
0: I know, it's exciting.
1: Even though I don't get school holidays anymore, I'm like, yes.
0: I know. Obviously, we've had the recent change from half days. Well, we've scrapped half days now, haven't we? So so today, the final day, and it's a sprint right up to the finish. So good luck to teachers, to children, to parents getting children involved.
1: Good luck. We'll see you on the other side of the summer holidays, yeah?
0: Yeah. So I wanted to talk about this. I came across this a couple of days ago. I mean, it's from the early 90s. I only came across it a couple of days, yesterday, I should say. So Amsterdam Schiphol. Have you traveled to Amsterdam before?
1: Yeah, I have been to Amsterdam.
0: The famous Amsterdam Schiphol airport.
1: It's wonderful.
0: It is. It's one of the busiest in the world.
1: Really?
0: Yeah. So last year it welcomed 69 million passengers. Well, it's one of the busiest in the world. And of course, with so much footfall, hygiene can become an issue. So for decades and decades, they had a problem that was costing them loads and loads of money. The men's toilets were always a mess.
1: Well, I'm not surprised, Robin. I'm not shocked.
0: All right.
1: I would have thought toilets in general. Let's not just say men. Let's say toilets in general.
0: Right. So, but in this particular airport, it was costing them a lot of money. The men's toilets were always a mess. Guys would, I mean, let's call a spade a spade. Guys would miss the center of the urinal. Vale. There'd be spillage everywhere, and they'd have to bring in cleaners time and time and time again to clear up. Now, they tried encouraging men to stand a little closer.
1: To be better, essentially. Yeah.
0: That didn't work. They tried changing cleaning schedules. That didn't work. Making the urinals bigger would have cost too much. And so one day in the early 90s, the cleaning manager had what turned out to be a pretty genius idea of creating a target for men to aim for. Have you heard of this?
1: I think I have, yeah.
0: And so,
1: it's a brilliant idea.
0: Yeah, and so without changing the size of the urinal or without changing cleaning schedules or any of that, in each urinal they just etched a little sort of insect, like what looks like a fly, essentially, just right in the center of the urinal.
1: Oh no! Does that work, Robin?
0: Give a man a target. Give a man a target.
1: Shouldn't they put like little football goals at the back of
0: it? I thought. Look, if you're gonna make a target, just do it. Yeah, exactly.
1: Yeah.
0: Make like a
1: World Cup theme.
0: Yeah, football's huge in the Netherlands. So instead, they etched a little insect right in the center. Lo and behold, the following year, it reduced spillage. Don't quite know how they're working this one out, but it reduced spillage by 80%.
1: 80%?
0: 80%.
1: I mean,
0: just think about the logistics of working that one out.
1: I also want to know...
0: Is a thankless task.
1: But also, like, I want to know who they hired to design the fly. Be like, we've got a special job for you.
0: Yeah.
1: We want to design a fly that's going
0: Hear
1: to...
0: Hear me out.
1: Listen. There's a good reason for it.
0: Yeah.
1: No, that's ingenious, though.
0: So it reduced spillage by 80%, according to reports, and slashed cleaning costs by 20%. So there you go. It's just goes to show sometimes kind of like, you know, the best tricks can be some of the simplest ones.
1: And boys are gross.
0: Two things to take from this story. Boys are gross, but also we love a target.
1: Yeah.
0: We love a target. Backstreet Boys.

0: You'll have heard of them, the Backstreet Boys, 7:45 on Radio Gibraltar. Robin and Harriet with you. Interesting stuff. So, Bad Bunny.
1: Not personally, but I've heard of him, yeah.
0: He's made UK live music history, becoming performing to more than 104,000 fans across two sold-out shows at the Tottenham Hotspur Stadium in London. His world tour rumbles on, comes to a close soon actually, but he's been in UK. He was in Madrid and Barcelona last month. I know my partner Amy went along with plenty other Gibraltarians.
1: Yes, there's quite a lot of this.
0: Said it was amazing, and he's made history. The first time a Latin artist has headlined a UK stadium.
1: That's amazing. It really is the first time a Latin artist, though.
0: Yeah.
1: You would think maybe they might have, I don't know, like...
0: I know.
1: I'm going to embarrass myself now by not being able to name it.
0: Well, like Shakira is one of the, you know, one of the big ones.
1: Jennifer Lopez?
0: Yeah.
1: I suppose she would be American.
0: Record-breaking London shows, the global tour has already travelled across Latin America, Australia, and as I say, Europe concludes in Belgium. Late July, he'll be in France and Sweden soon. He's had a couple of days break, actually, and he was spotted at Wimbledon. We were talking yesterday, Wimbledon having begun, and he was at the Djokovic match yesterday, just enjoying some downtime. But Bad Bunny continues to break records, and here he is.

0: Short and sweet, Bad Bunny, and where are you all? Jasmine's been in touch, says, yes, Robin, this is just the vibe that we need on the last day of school.
1: Yes. She's prepping
0: for the last day of school. Best of luck to kids and parents and teachers and everyone's involved. Yeah. Exciting times, 10 to 8. Should we keep the vibe going?

0: Eliza Rose and Calvin Harris on Radio Gibraltar, Tuesday morning, 10 to 8.
1: Shall we have a look at what's on in the Gibraltar Chronicle this morning? There's a lovely, beautiful, colourful rainbow picture of the rainbow flag used at this weekend's Pride Parade, where hundreds of people gathered in casemates to celebrate. Also on the front page of the Chronicle, the Chamber of Commerce calls for compensation after the recent power cuts. Had a few in the last couple of weeks, which has caused businesses to lose money on the rock. And also inside the Chronicle today, which I think is a great story, the Nautilus Project. You're familiar with these guys, Robin? They are celebrating a decade on
0: Ten
1: the rock.
0: Years Ten already. Years already. No way.
1: Mm-hmm.
0: They're doing so well. And have done, I mean, just beach cleanup
1: just
0: after
1: so much
0: beach
1: good
0: cleanup
1: work. Yeah.
0: After beach cleanup. Really sort of educating The Rock. Do a fantastic job, Lewis, Stagnetto and co. Well done them. It's Roger Sanchez now.

0: Tell you what, banger after banger this morning. Fitting, no? Final day of school. Reason to smile. Hope you have a great day. It's just approaching 8 o'clock. Reminder, it's World Social Media today. That'll be the sort of running theme of our show. Social media, the good, the bad, and the ugly. Difficult to sum up in a line or two, but do let us know, 266-200. Your general views, your general thoughts on social media. It's nearly 8 o'clock, time now to pause for reflection with Sergio Revelli.
1: Good morning, Gibraltar. Happy people do not attack others. In fact, it's almost impossible for them to do so. They are not thinking badly of you, nor do they have any intention of hurting you. They are busy living and enjoying their lives. There is a Spanish saying, in Spanish sounds better, a thief thinks everybody steals. When someone attacks you, drains your energy, or belittles you, it's not really about you, it's about that person's condition. The gossip assumes everyone is talking about them. The liar believes everyone lies. And the same is true with every harmful behavior. When you understand this, you are freed from a great burden. The Bible advises us, finally, brethren, whatever things are true, whatever things are honest, whatever things are just, whatever things are pure, whatever things are lovely, whatever things are of good report, if there be any virtue, and if there be any praise, think on these things. When we focus on and fill our minds with what is good, goodness surrounds us. Happiness depends greatly on what we allow into our minds. And remember, happy people do not have time to attack anyone. The Apostle Paul wrote, "Do not be conformed to this world, but be transformed by the renewal of our mind, that by testing you may discern what is the will of God, what is good and acceptable and perfect." What you fill your mind with will determine your actions and therefore your relationship with the world around you.
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9: From the GBC newsroom at 8, the Chamber of Commerce has criticised the government's handling of Gibraltar's electricity supply following what it says have been repeated power cuts this year. It says businesses have suffered significant losses while warning the existing infrastructure is unlikely to meet future demand. The Environment Department has said sediment plume off the east side is uncontaminated silt from breakwater works and poses no risk to bathers. It confirmed water quality remains safe, with weekly testing continuing. And the government is proposing tougher bail rules for adults convicted of certain child sex offences. Under amendments to the Prison Amendment Bill, offenders awaiting sentence would only be granted bail in limited circumstances. The bill is expected to go before Parliament before the summer recess. Your weather today, lots of sunshine, another beautiful day on the rock with highs of around 26 degrees. That's the latest. I'm Harriet Seed.
10: BBC News with Emily Thomas. Security personnel have been deployed across South Africa because of fears that anti-immigration protests could descend into widespread violence against foreigners. The planned protests mark an unofficial deadline set by campaigners for all undocumented migrants to leave. Nomsa Maseko sent this update from a migrant camp in Durban.
11: The police, as well as city officials, have said that they will ensure that everyone who is here in this camp and many others in this province and, of course, the country, their safety is ensured. The protest organizers themselves have said that they have no interest in looting, in damaging property, but that they want for their message and the government to take illegal immigration serious in this country. They have promised that the protests will be peaceful.
10: The United States military has reopened a port in Venezuela to help get aid into areas worst hit by last week's earthquakes. The number of people confirmed dead has passed 1,700, while thousands remain missing. From Playa Grande, here's Will Grant.
12: Most family members waiting for their missing loved ones to be pulled from the rubble increasingly accept that the chances of that happening are extremely slim. There have been a series of moments which have raised the spirits of the rescuers and the nation alike, from babies and small children being reunited with their desperate parents, to a man being recovered after spending more than 100 hours under tons of concrete slabs and twisted metal. The government is being roundly criticized by the relatives for what they see as failings in launching and then coordinating the emergency response.
10: Meanwhile, the Venezuelan opposition leader, Maria Corina Machado, has said she'll do whatever it takes to return to the country to help coordinate earthquake relief efforts. Speaking from Panama, she accused the Venezuelan government of blocking her attempts to come home. Ms. Machado escaped from Venezuela in December to collect the Nobel Peace Prize awarded for her work to restore democracy. Keiko Fujimori has said she'll put Peru on a path to order and hope after being elected president on her fourth attempt. The final count saw her defeat her left-wing rival Roberto Sanchez by fewer than 50,000 votes. Ms. Fujimori is the daughter of the late president Alberto Fujimori. Here's Luis Ficardo.
13: Peru has experienced a very substantial amount of political instability. In many cases, presidents were elected who did not have a very substantial support in Congress. As a result, they frequently were forced to resign, and the presidency was left in the hands of caretakers who did not have a lot of political power. Some people hope that Fujimori, who has a somewhat stronger backing in Congress, will manage to change this trend.
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0: Just gone 8 o'clock, Tuesday the 30th of June, final day of the month, final day of school as well. Robin and Harriet with you. It's World Social Media Day, and we'll be talking just that in the next 10 minutes.

0: Billie Eilish, beautiful stuff. It's 8 minutes past eight on your Tuesday morning. Robin and Harriet with you. Harriet, it was late last week, wasn't it? On was it Friday that the disaster in Venezuela hit? Not one, but two earthquakes in quick succession.
1: Yeah, absolutely. It's just, horrendous photos and videos coming out of the site as well.
0: Yeah, and on Gibraltar today, that very day, we had Dr. George Simon on, who's based here in Gibraltar, of Venezuelan heritage. And he is just trying to sort of galvanize people here on the Rock to sort of collect funds and bits and bobs, anything we can do to help. He's really encouraging us to do so. A Venezuela earthquake relief project, if you will, and items to be collected, non-perishable foods, medical supplies, and over-the-counter medications. Anything you can do to help would be greatly appreciated. Collection points include Vitas Zanit down at Midtown, the Rebalance Sports Therapy. So either of those two locations you can drop off most times of the day. And again, that would be greatly appreciated. Dr. George Simon is the person you're after. He's on 5400-3573. That's 5400-3573 for Dr. George Simon, a locally based doctor of Venezuelan heritage. And he's hoping we can do our bit.
1: If there is one thing we do well in Gibraltar, it is raising for charity.
0: Absolutely.
1: We are phenomenal at that. So.
0: Absolutely. And now more than ever is our charitableness required.

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3: Some parking restrictions and closures will be in place for the wine festival on Friday. From 10 p.m. on Wednesday, no parking on part of Reclamation Road. And Reclamation Road will be closed to all northbound traffic from Thursday morning between Regal House and the junction with Queensway. Northbound cars will be diverted through the Midtown Coach Park. Checking out Gibraltar Airport today, 3 flights due in, the EasyJet from Gatwick and 2 British Airways from Heathrow. All of those are scheduled on time. And down at the frontier, currently there is no queue.

0: knows how bad I need you.
1: It's 8:15, Tuesday the 30th of June, last school day before the summer break. It is also World Social Media Day today, Harriet. It's, we were discussing it earlier in the show, it's a difficult one just to
2: we
1: sum
2: have
1: up
2: opinions,
1: briefly.
2: Don't we, Robin?
1: I mean, the thing is, it has revolutionized our world, every corner of the world.
2: Yep.
1: And so it's difficult to sum up briefly, no? I think one of the main points these days, one of the main talking points is young people on social media and the potential harms of being on social media at a young age. I think it's fair to say that most young people do have social media accounts. Interestingly, though, we've tracked down one particular young person, the one and only, who's sort of going against the grain. She's decided to sort of avoid social media in general, and so we're joined now by young Sophie Pito. Good morning, Sophie.
3: Good morning,
2: Sophie.
1: Sophie, just tell us how old you are and what your main reason was for deciding against social media, I suppose.
3: So I'm 13, and one of the reasons why I decided not to have social media, there's quite a few. But really, my mum didn't really let me have it because I was quite young, and I just respected that she communicated very well why she didn't really want me having it. And then as I grew a little bit older, well, not that much older because I didn't get my phone that many years ago, but these stories of other people and bullying and all these type of things just didn't scare me or anything. But, like, I thought, I don't really like getting into these problems and I don't really like any of this stuff, and I didn't really want to put myself out there on social media. So I just have been responsible and been responsible for what I have, which I don't even have social media, but that's one of my reasons why not having social media.
1: How mature and sensible of you, Lana,
2: absolutely.
1: Because one thing is, I remember when I was, say, 10, 11, 12, 13, even if I knew what mum was telling me was the right thing, still, like, you feel like you're old enough to kind of, like, make your own decisions in general. So that was really kind of, like, smart and sensible of you, Sophie.
3: Yeah.
2: Is anybody else in your family sort of anti-social media? Like your mum, for instance, is she on social medias?
3: Yes, she is.
2: Okay. Is there an argument to be made that maybe when you're a bit older, you might perchance join up on social medias? I mean, I do admire the idea of staying off there, especially when you're a bit younger. But do you think maybe in the future you might turn back to social media at any point?
3: Maybe, yeah, but it wouldn't be for anything, like, I don't know, like, nothing really, just post about my life, but it's good to stay in touch with people that you may not know for a long time and stuff like that.
1: So you're 13, what does that put you, sort of year, what, nine-ish, but eight?
3: No, year eight, but I'm going to year nine now.
1: So you're going to year nine, okay, well, no. Exciting times. But just tell us, I mean, are most people in your class on social media? I suppose, are you in the minority?
3: Yeah, I am in the minority. Most people have social media.
1: Okay, so what's that like? Is that like a challenge for you at all? I suppose now you're used to it, no? And it's kind of...
3: Yeah.
1: Must be kind of liberating in a way, no?
3: Yeah.
2: It does make you very unique as a teen, I would say, to not be on social media. It is really, really admirable. Do you, in the internet in general, is that something that, I mean, do you use other websites for maybe for homework or for fun?
3: Yeah, so I do use other websites and maybe some games and stuff, but I don't really use it if I have to connect with people or have to, like, do anything that's being social with other people online that I don't know. So, yeah, I do use, like, for example, YouTube for homework. I do use Google and stuff like that for other things that I need help with.
1: So I remember, not me personally, but a few months ago, GBC interviewed, like, a bunch of young people outside school about kind of, like, social media and phones and all the rest of it. And a lot of the answers were like, oi, por Dios, but if I don't have social media, how will I connect with my friends? So what would you say to them?
3: I connect with friends and family using WhatsApp, which it is a social media. It's not really a social media in a way in my eyes, because it's more like you can connect with people, you can do all of this without having to post videos and doing all these things. That it's a lot more controlled in a way.
1: What about your daily life, Sophie? I mean, share as much as you're willing to share your hobbies. And I know that sounds a little silly. It's like, oh my god, what, you could have a hobby away from social media? But so what, after school, like, what do you tend to do?
3: So I dance a lot, and that is also another thing that's kind of put me off social media and on my phone, because I do so much things for me, and I do so much things to distract myself that I just don't bother using my phone. And I crochet a lot.
2: Oh wow, love that! Love that.
1: Have we found the perfect kid?
2: Literally.

0: But I think it's very distracting, especially for teenagers when they have to be doing things or, like, people from the... and you have to, like, be, like, you're sometimes pressured to do things on social media, mm-hmm. and it's... I don't think it's the best environment sometimes.
1: Mm. We've had a couple of people get in touch. They're listening into the radio now, Sophie. Joe says, well done, Sophie. Kyle says, give Sophie a medal. So what you're saying is definitely kind of resonating with people. Is mental health something that sort of kids your age think about much? Because obviously amongst adults, we do discuss it a lot these days. And then social media is kind of like, you know, it ties in with that. But is it being spoken about with amongst kids your age?
0: I mean, mental health really, social media is not very spoken about. Like in my school, it spoke about more with teachers and PSHE lessons. And I think that's what kids should be more aware of. And maybe sometimes... not like saying anything about parents, but maybe sometimes the parents also being more involved in what their kids are doing or being more aware. I think the word is being more aware of what there is on social media and how you can control what you're watching or doing.
2: Sophie, when are you running for Parliament? Honestly, it's just, yeah, you've nailed it, absolutely. And if a 13-year-old has maturity to understand the dangers of social media,
1: hats off to mum and dad.
2: Absolutely. I think Sophie did raise an interesting point there. It all depends. Like sometimes it is down to parents to maybe just be a bit more aware of what sites their children are visiting, what information they're being given. I mean, we had a discussion this morning about a story we'd found online, and we were like, oh, but we have to check it because as well, that's another, you know, disinformation on social media as well. So
1: I know this is really ironic, but I'm tempted to get this chat up on social media just to
2: just to see.
1: Spread the good word.
2: We'll post it door to door.
1: Sophie, do you ever feel like pressure? Do you ever feel a bit of pressure to join or?
0: I think not really, because I know a lot of my friends and my people in my class and people nowadays all have social media. But I don't really feel pressured. I think I've gotten used to not having social media. And if I do use social media, it's like I learned to crochet because my granny started teaching me, well, my Lela and stuff started teaching me. And through like YouTube and Google and all this stuff, I managed to also teach myself. So I was picking up hobbies using like YouTube and stuff like that, which
2: that's the internet in its best form, isn't it? To sort of, you can go on and you can learn a new skill, and that's, you don't need social media for that. That is available for you on the internet. Do you think, Sophie, that a lot of children, a lot of young people your age, maybe when they meet you and they talk to you and they see that you are quite healthy and surviving without social media, do you think that might be an inspiration? Because I'm sure that many young people think, no, I have to be on social media. Like that's the thing these days.
0: I'm not really sure. Like, I talk to people and stuff and I say, yeah, I don't have social media. And they're like, why? They just say, why? And I can understand a little bit why it might be hard to get off social media, because maybe I'll just watch one YouTube video, for example, and then I don't get hooked on it because I try and, like, every month I do 1 week without going on any, like, anything like that. Like if I have anything on my phone, like devices really, unless it's calling my mum or anything. So I don't really think that I talk to them and maybe I inspire some that don't use it much, but others, they're like, just why?
2: Maybe you just give them something to think about.
1: Yeah, it's been an absolute pleasure speaking to you. We've got to stop now because we've got the 8:30 news. But it's been a real pleasure. So basically, your message is Instagram less, dance more, no?
2: Yes.
0: Yes.
1: And crochet more too.
2: Yes.
1: Sophie
2: yes.
1: Peter, you've been brilliant. Thank you so much. Before we let you go, we're gonna involve you in today's brain teaser, vale? At this time of day, we always have a daily brain teaser. Today is World Social Media Day, so that is the inspiration. Okay. We're asking the question, 266, 200, if you think you know the answer, which country is spending most time on average on social media? So this is according to the Global Web Index. Tricky one.
0: I'm thinking I'm in between three places, in between three countries.
1: Oh, really? So you've got some logic to this. I mean, I was just going to say throw any country at us, but

0: seem to have some logic.
1: I don't eat me, my mom. Pick whichever one.
0: Venga. Oh, that's good. Go for it.
1: America.
0: America is a good guess, but they don't make the top five. Sophie Pito, legend. Well done. Thanks for your time, eh?
1: Thank you.
0: Have a great day. Bye. Enjoy school.
1: Bye.
0: See ya. Latest local news next.
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7: It's 8:30. I'm Harriet C. The Chamber of Commerce is calling on the government to compensate businesses for the damages caused as a result of power cuts. It says things are no better now than under the previous administration, describing the situation as totally unacceptable. Christina Cortes reports.
8: The Chamber of Commerce says this year there have been numerous power cuts, and this month alone there have been two, resulting in very significant losses for businesses. It says there is never any accountability, adding companies are fed up. It says trying to run a business in Gibraltar is hard enough, with rising costs, increased taxes, and the prolonged uncertainty of the treaty. The Chamber asks what hope there is of attracting new businesses to Gibraltar if we cannot look after the ones already here. It says the huge strain on outdated infrastructure is unlikely to cope with all the planned new developments. The Chamber of Commerce says those in charge have spent many tens of millions of pounds of taxpayers' money. And if they then cannot provide a resilient power supply for the community, they should admit their failings and bring in a team of qualified professionals who can.
7: The government has said the sediment plume visible off the east side is made up of uncontaminated silt from breakwater construction works and does not pose a risk to bathers. In response to GBC questions, the government said the plume is caused by material deposited to construct the breakwater, describing it as silt, which it says is not contaminated. It said there is no contamination with bacteria and confirmed the water is safe for bathing. Katie Docker reports.
9: The government told GBC bathing waters are routinely tested every fortnight, although this has recently been increased to weekly following reports of sewage issues in La Linha. On why the sediment is not fully contained, the government says contractors are required to use silt curtains to control the spread. If the curtains are damaged, the Department of the Environment requires work to stop until repairs are carried out. The government says the Environment Department remains in constant contact with the contractors and has on several occasions instructed work to stop when it was not satisfied or when sea conditions required it. It notes that works are being carried out by a private developer.
7: Residents of Caslan Bay have spoken out against the sediment plume, saying this problem has been happening continuously since reclamation work started. Representing residents, Chris Riddle described it as a systematic pollution of the waters, which they believe is damaging the water quality.
10: The methodology is barbaric, by which they are contaminating beaches with suspended particles. That is harmful, whatever you think, that is harmful for bathers. And the nets which you see out there, they're not deep. Everything flows underneath. So everything is going to the beaches. We are damaging, by suspended particles, protected areas. It's also having transboundary effects, which is going to have a comeback. And we are participants in dumping and destroying marine life.
7: A police officer who was already suspended in connection with a separate matter has been arrested on suspicion of assault occasioning grievous bodily harm. The Royal Gibraltar Police says the 34-year-old British man was arrested after officers responded to reports of an assault in the Prince Edwards Road area during the early hours of Sunday. A woman was treated in hospital for bruising, grazes and a suspected shoulder fracture before being discharged. The RGP's Professional Standards Department is now carrying out an investigation. Police are appealing for witnesses or anyone with information to come forward. The government is proposing tougher bail rules for adults convicted of certain child sex offences. Under amendments to the Prison Amendment Bill, convicted offenders awaiting sentence would only be granted bail in limited circumstances and would apply to sentences imposed after the law comes into force rather than to people convicted after that date. Ian Treye-Clarence reports.
11: The Minister for Justice, Nigel Feetham, has proposed amendments to legislation aimed at tightening the law around bail after conviction in certain child sex offence cases. In cases in which an adult has been convicted of specified offences and their sentencing is adjourned, bail would only be allowed if the court is satisfied there's no real prospect of a custodial sentence or if exceptional circumstances justify release. The burden would fall on the convicted individual to prove this. The government says routine personal or financial considerations, including arranging affairs, would not qualify as exceptional circumstances. If bail were to be granted in these situations, the court would have to give clear and reasoned decisions in open court. The Minister for Justice has said the intention is to bring the bill before Parliament ahead of the summer recess.
7: The GSC says Customs and Border and Coast Guard agency officers are working in poor conditions and remain uncertain about their roles ahead of the implementation of the treaty. For its part, the government says the GSC is stirring the pot at the crucial milestone in Gibraltar's history. Michael Beltran reports.
12: Shadow Justice Minister Joël Ladislaus claims officers at the frontier have been left with inadequate shelter during the recent hot weather. She says the government has failed to properly prepare for the changes the treaty will bring and is calling for improved conditions at the frontier, as well as greater clarity over officers' future responsibilities. However, Number 6 says work on implementation, interim arrangements and contingency plans have been ongoing for months, with meetings involving all stakeholder departments. It says officers have been on 30-minute rotations to ensure nobody is working in the sun or too long, with temporary shading to be improved from today. The government adds it has been made abundantly clear that there will be no job losses, adding it's investing heavily in the capabilities, resources and resilience of all law enforcement agencies.
7: Works on the planned renovation of St. Joseph's schools will ramp up this summer. The new head teacher of St. Joseph's Lower Primary School, Genevieve Vinette, told GBC all seems to be on schedule.
13: A lot has been going on behind the scenes. It doesn't seem like there's much on the front of the school, but at the back it's all going to plan. The children aren't aware of what's happening back there. So I think that at the end of it, it's going to be an amazing school. We can't wait to have all these outdoor learning opportunities. We've heard that there's a forest and we're super excited.
7: Mrs. Vinette and her new deputy, Juliet Steich, told GBC their first priority is getting to know staff and pupils. Mrs. Steich said well-being is pivotal.
14: Unless children feel safe and happy and well cared for, they're not going to be able to learn. So the foundation of teaching has always been making it a safe space, taking into account children's different needs, emotional, social, all of those things go together to make a good learning community.
7: And today is the last day of the school year. Children in government education break out for their summer holidays this afternoon. This marks the beginning of a 9-week break. St. Joseph's new head and deputy gave their best wishes to all of Gibraltar's pupils.
13: We just hope they have a lovely summer. It's time to enjoy time with family and friends and to have a bit of a wind down and get down to our local beaches as well.
14: And we will be ready to welcome you back in September for a year of fun and learning.
7: And that's the latest. More online at gbc.gi.
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7: Plenty more sun on the way today after a hazy start this morning with highs of around 26 degrees. Current temperature is 24.

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0: Demi Lovato. Fitting as well, Harriet. You said it's 24 degrees already. It's not 9 a.m. yet. What's going on?
1: I'm not leaving this room. I'm staying here with the air conditioning until October.
0: Getting in touch already saying their walk to work was just absolutely boiling. I mean, it makes sense. Now we've seen like record temperatures in France and Spain. Heat wave has hit hard.
1: 35 degrees in London last week.
0: I think they broke their. I might be wrong, but I think the UK broke its hottest June day record 3 days in a row
1: since records began, which is a little bit scary, isn't it, Robin?
0: I know. When did records begin? Because what about like the people of, I don't know, the 1600s? They'd be like, wait a minute. I remember a day it was 51 degrees.
1: No
0: records back then.
1: I think it was about, I think it must be in the last century, obviously. I think it's like 19. I don't want to embarrass myself, Robin, by pretending I know what I'm talking about.
0: You already did. By the way, well done to Sophie once again. 13-year-old Sophie, who we had on about 20 minutes ago, spoke so eloquently and maturely as well, didn't she?
1: Absolutely. It's very, very impressive young lady there.
0: World Social Media Day. She's sort of going against the grain. She's avoided social media and just sort of sees the bigger picture, and she's hoping to encourage other young people to do the same. Andrew says, keep up the crochet, Sophie. Katia says, kudos to Sophie. Kyle says, que crack, que pedazo de crack. So yeah, she's doing something right, and as are mum and dad. And on World Social Media Day, our brain teaser was the question, which country spends most time on social media? On average, I'd be interested to get Gibraltar, where Gibraltar ranks, and people like Sophie are helping to bring the average down. So well done again, Sophie.
1: Thank you, Sophie.
0: A couple of couple of people getting in touch with the correct answer. Well done to Eloise and Nolene as well, who got in touch. Lots of people guessing America. You got any?
1: I've thought about it, Robin, and I would maybe say somewhere like China, because I know they don't use the same social media as we do, but I know that they have their own social media, and I know they use that for a lot of things, a lot of paying different people for services and stuff.
0: I'm surprised China don't make the top five.
1: Really?
0: Actually, yeah. Again, I suppose it's on average, no? And so with so many people,
1: sort of
0: such
1: rural,
0: a massive population.
1: Yeah, maybe.
0: So no place for China in the top five. Spain in sixth, by the way, with an average of 3 hours per person per day.
1: Is it a European country?
0: It is not a European country. There is no European country in the top five.
1: Few more continents to knock out. Is it an American country?
0: It is not an American country. A South American country in second place.
1: Okay.
0: Brazil.
1: Ooh.
0: Brazil with 3.5 hours per person per
1: day. It's all that Mardi Gras. That's what it is. It's all posting that Mardi Gras pictures on social media.
0: Yeah.
1: Okay, so an African country, maybe?
0: It is an African country.
1: Okay.
0: Indeed. Yes.
1: South Africa?
0: South Africa is incorrect. Nigeria in fourth.
1: Oh, wow.
0: The Philippines in third. As I said, Brazil in second. But racking up over 4 hours per person per day, which...
1: I was going to say that. I'm like...
0: Again, it is the average.
1: Okay.
0: It's the average. Okay,
1: so there's one person in Kenya that watches it for 24 hours a day, and he ruins the average for everybody else.
0: Yeah, exactly. Is Kenya.
1: Wow.
0: Is Kenya. Yeah.
1: Okay.
0: I was there last year, actually.
1: Oh, yeah, you were.
0: And la verdad que I didn't notice people on their phones.
1: You were... On holiday, on safari, kind of, you know, maybe, I don't know, that has surprised me. I would have said America.
0: So well done, Eloise, and a couple of the others that did guess. Kenya, the country most on social media. It's World Social Media Day. We'll keep the conversation going. Give us your thoughts, the good, the bad, and the ugly. It really has revolutionized our world, hasn't it? We'll play you Ed Sheeran and Pharrell Williams before 9 o'clock right now. This is the latest one from Zara Larsson.

0: Pharrell Williams, it's 5 to 9 on your Tuesday morning.
1: Having a look at the headlines in the Chronicle today, the Chamber of Commerce calls for compensation after the recent power cuts due to loss for businesses. Spain completes Gibraltar's long overdue removal from the tax haven blacklist, publishing the measure in the country's official gazette on Saturday, just gone. And the Nautilus project celebrates a decade on the rock, a decade of making our beaches cleaner.
0: Good stuff. Over in the UK, Andy Burnham, the former Greater Manchester Mayor, will oversee the largest council house building programme since the Second World War, should he become Prime Minister. That's according to The Times. Over on the Daily Mail, Andy Burnham wants to rewire Britain and has revealed plans for a Prime Minister's office in Manchester if he does become PM. The Guardian and Telegraph running similar stories on Andy Burnham. And The Sun claims dozens of asylum seekers are to be moved into new build houses worth up to £250,000. This is new stuff from Ed Sheeran.

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4: From the GBC newsroom at 9, the Chamber of Commerce says repeated power cuts are causing significant losses for businesses and has described the situation as totally unacceptable. It says companies are fed up with the lack of accountability and warned Gibraltar's electricity infrastructure is unlikely to cope with planned new developments. The government has confirmed the East Side plume is caused by construction silt, not pollution or sewage. It says contractors must use silt curtains and stop work if environmental controls fail. Number 6 told GBC the water is safe for bathers. And a Royal Gibraltar police officer who was already suspended in connection with a separate matter has been arrested on suspicion of assault occasioning grievous bodily harm. The RGP says a woman was treated in hospital following the alleged assault and detectives are now appealing for witnesses. Your weather today, plenty of sunshine with highs of 26 degrees. That's the latest. I'm Harriet Seed.
5: BBC News with Emily Thomas. Security personnel have been deployed across South Africa because of fears that anti-immigration protests could descend into widespread violence against foreigners. The planned protests mark an unofficial deadline set by campaigners for all undocumented migrants to leave. From Johannesburg, here's Myeni Jones.
6: For the last few months here in South Africa, there have been regular protests held across a number of cities, with protesters asking undocumented migrants to leave the country. And that's because they blame illegal migrants for some of the problems that many South Africans face today, including shortages of jobs, including long queues at hospitals, and the country's high levels of crime. This is a very tense time in South Africa.
5: The United States military has reopened a port in Venezuela to help get aid into areas worst hit by last week's earthquakes. The number of people confirmed dead has passed 1,700, while thousands remain missing. From Playa Grande, here's Will Grant.
7: Most family members waiting for their missing loved ones to be pulled from the rubble increasingly accept that the chances of that happening are extremely slim. There have been a series of moments which have raised the spirits of the rescuers and the nation alike, from babies and small children being reunited with their desperate parents, to a man being recovered after spending more than 100 hours under tons of concrete slabs and twisted metal. The government is being roundly criticised by the relatives for what they see as failings in launching and then coordinating the emergency response.
5: Keiko Fujimori says she'll put Peru on a path to order and hope after being elected president on her fourth attempt. The final count saw her defeat her left-wing rival Roberto Sanchez by fewer than 50,000 votes. Ms. Fujimori campaigned on a promise to tackle violent crime and deregulate the economy. Her victory is the latest in a political shift to the right across South America. She's the daughter of the late authoritarian president Alberto Fujimori, who ruled Peru in the 1990s and was later convicted of crimes against humanity. A bomb explosion in the heart of the Mediterranean Principality of Monaco has left at least 3 people injured. Local media say the victims are the Ukrainian oligarch Vadim Yermolaev, his partner and 13-year-old child. Both adults are said to be in a critical condition. Police are searching for a suspect who left a backpack at the entrance of a residential building. Gérard Spinelli is the mayor of Beausoleil, where the incident occurred.
8: An explosive device was placed in front of the entrance of a building, injuring several people. One person fled, but his movements were recorded on security cameras. We have immediately informed the French National Police, who are working in collaboration with the municipal police here and with the security of the Principality of Monaco.
5: BBC News.
9: It's just gone 9 o'clock, Tuesday the 30th of June, and this, it's a banger. It's the latest one from Jungle. It's called The Wave on Radio Gibraltar.

died trying. Then at least the memories of you and me don't have to be perfect. Your sandy feet, the way you breathe, the subtle things that make it all worth it.

0: make it. At least we can say we died trying.
1: I started at Kennedy 9:10 on your Tuesday morning. So the kids would have just started their final school day of...
2: Oh, the countdown has begun. The countdown has begun.
1: Yeah, they'll have just entered school last 10, 15 minutes. Good luck to everyone involved, teachers, parents. I came across this and I could not share it. According to a new study... Oh, by the way, how often do you wash your pillow
2: covers? Why have you got to call me out? Like, how often do I wash my pillow covers? I've got to be honest, I think
1: I should do it more often.
2: I 100% should change my bedding more often. I try to change my bedding, all of it, pillowcases, duvet covers, everything once a week.
1: Yeah.
2: But I think you should do it more.
1: More than once a week?
2: Heard that it should be more than. I've heard that your pillowcases especially can affect like your skin if you suffer a lot with spots and acne, if you change your pillowcases.
1: Okay, yeah, that would make sense.
2: And your hair as well. So yeah, once a week. But I have heard that you should. There's people who do it every day, Robin.
1: No.
2: There is.
1: Show me that people.
2: I promise you, there's people who do it every day, and it's awful.
1: Really? That's OTT, that.
2: People who have too much time on their hands,
1: Yeah, I hope they get acne. according to a new study, it's been revealed that an unwashed pillowcase can harbour up to 3 million bacteria after just 1 week, which is more than your typical toilet seat.
2: No.
1: So again, like, look, I don't know if this is just being salacious, but the headline reads, new study finds an unwashed pillow is dirtier than a loo seat.
2: Okay, but an unwashed pillow...
1: As in the actual pillowcase, no?
2: Okay, right. Because I was like, you can't...
1: But either way, your head's on it. I mean, no, exactly.
2: Some of these stories, though, you read them and you're like, I'm really glad you told me because that's information I need to know. But also, I think this is one of those cases where ignorance is bliss. Like, yeah. I don't need to know that I'm putting my face on a toilet seat when I go to bed every night.
1: Yeah, the study, the research demonstrated the bacteria and fungal growth that occurs. Oh, once you chuck in fungal.
2: That's it, I'm out. I'm
1: that's
2: done.
1: When you chuck in, once you chuck in fungal, it's like, oh, man.
2: No.
1: That is acne.
2: Ooh.
1: Yeah, fungal growth that occurs if the pillowcase is not washed.
2: Right, I'm investing in... It just says pillowcase, though. It doesn't say your duvet or anything like that. So I reckon changing your pillowcase every couple of days is not too strenuous. I reckon I could fit that into my my daily routine.
1: It says here, past studies have revealed that unclean bed sheets can contain dangerous bacteria.
2: Yeah.
1: We sort of half knew that already, no?
2: Well, because if you imagine you walk around, just things stick to your feet and then you get in your bed and...
1: Yeah. These days, I mean, I have a wife and kids and so, you know, we just do the right things hygienically. But I remember when I was back at uni, I remember... I don't know why I'm raising this now.
2: No.
1: Actually, forget it.
2: No, come on, we're excited.
1: I remember my mum, my parents coming round at midterm, coming to me in Leeds before we all went back, no? And she comes to my room and I'm showing her the room and I'm sort of quite proudly showing her that, look, I have... You know, curtains and a mini fridge, and I have things in this mini fridge. And she's like, Robin, that is the same bedding I put for you at the start of term. It's 3 months late.
2: Okay, but I do. The proviso in that story is that you were a student. Students are gross as well. I was a second year student.
1: Yeah.
2: Oh no.
1: Yeah.
2: Oh.
1: Whether that is you know justified in any way, but I was a student. That is
2: a reason, not an excuse.
1: Yeah. So 3 months with unchanged bed sheets. Can you beat that? 266 200. Let us know.

0: That's Freya Ridings and Lost Without You, 20 past nine. We're talking pillowcases and how often we change them. Michaela's been in touch. Harriet, she says she has a pillowcase and a pillow protector as well, which is very 2026.
1: That's a very good idea, though.
0: Lorraine's also been in touch. She says she changes hers once a week, and obviously then if she sweats summer months.
1: Yeah, so well, that's the other thing, isn't it? Yeah.
0: Yeah, so a few of you getting in touch with changing once a week. I wish I could say that I was on once a week. Maybe twice a week. I just don't sweat.
1: Well, yes, absolutely.
0: We've got prizes to give away soon. 30 quid to spend at SEP, so we're playing yesterday's quiz soon.
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0: That's Taylor Swift. She is, according to reports, supposed to be getting married this weekend to Travis Kelce, NFL star.
1: Do you know how much they're worth together?
0: Are they the most valuable couple in the world these days?
1: I'm not 100%. I imagine they must be. They're worth, between the two of them, about $2 billion.
0: Really?
1: Yeah. Really? I looked it up the other day. Just, you know, just for funsies.
0: Huge. That's huge. Slightly sickening, but huge.
1: I just cannot wait till we see the wedding.
0: Yeah, but they're both likable for me. Like, I like them both as individuals, and so like them both as a couple. Question, could you ever be tempted into running a marathon?
1: No.
0: Okay, here's Little Mix now.
1: I just wouldn't be very good. I'm built for comfort, not for speed.
0: Right,
1: you know,
0: okay.
1: I'm not a very athletic person. I would do a walk.
0: You do? Okay,
1: I'd
0: yeah.
1: I'd walk it.
0: Yeah.
1: I wouldn't be able to run it, though.
0: What if I told you about an annual marathon in France with a twist? Le Marathon du Médoc.
1: Okay.
0: Takes place in vineyards in Bordeaux. There's the clue. And has 23 wine tasting stops along its route.
1: So you're not so much running at the end of it as rolling.
0: I imagine crawling by the end of it. Or being rolled.
1: Well, you take a partner who doesn't drink.
0: So this is the Marathon du Médoc, an annual thing in Bordeaux. 23 wine tasting stops. Along its route. There are also stations offering steak and croissants and oysters.
1: Let's go. Okay, I'm in. I'm done.
0: It's the interesting.
1: Steak, all the food, that would be amazing. But also, you run a marathon.
0: Imagine a
1: 23
0: belly
1: stops
0: full of oysters.
1: And wine. Wine,
0: oh
1: steak,
0: God.
1: And oysters. Ooh.
0: Chapeau to whoever does manage to finish that. But then it got me thinking, what about like a local version of like the Marathon du Médoc?
1: The churro stops at every place.
0: Exactly.
1: Yeah,
0: churros, tortita de serga, maybe.
1: Yes.
0: Yeah, that
1: or some paella as well. We could
0: paella,
1: get some
0: croquetas.
1: Yes. Oh, I'm hungry, Robert.
0: Doesn't that sound good?
1: Yes, it does.
0: I mean, it's basically like we've seen these like little ruta de whatevers, you know what I mean? These like little sort of foodie routes and stuff.
1: Yeah.
0: Maybe that's why not chuck in a bit of exercise and just make it...
1: Well, I think you've answered your own question
0: now there. You can call it a marathon.
1: Yeah, well, that's the draw, isn't it? It'd be like, it's actually a food festival, but we're calling it a marathon so you can go into work and be like, yeah, I did a marathon over the weekend.
0: It's a food festival, but there are winners and losers.
1: And the losers are the ones who are just doing the running.
0: With a belly full of oysters. Oh, goodness me.

0: It's a classic. It's 20 to 10 on your Tuesday morning. Robin and Harriet with you. Harriet, have you played yesterday's quiz before?
1: Yes.
0: You have played, you have played
1: many years ago.
0: Really? Okay,
1: yes.
0: Cool. So it has been a while.
1: Yes.
0: Nice one. So it's always exciting. It's always a little chaotic. Always fun. 30 quid to spend at SEPSA. That is up for grabs. How well do you think Harriet will do? How much attention was Harriet paying to yesterday?
1: Oh, no.
0: Do get in touch. She's got 60 seconds to get through as many questions about stuff that happened yesterday. 266-200. Get your guess in now. We'll do that after Little Mix in about 5 minutes' time. Looking forward to it. You're looking at me nervous.
1: Oh.
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0: Good stuff, Little Mix on Radio Gibraltar. It's just gone 9:45, Tuesday the 30th of June, final day of school before summer break, and 30 quid to spend at SEPSA. Let's play
1: yesterday's quiz.
0: Are you ready?
2: I'm really scared, Robin.
0: How much attention were you paying?
2: None.
0: No, same, same.
2: This is going to be interesting.
0: Yeah.
2: Oh, no. I hope we have some low guesses.
0: But hey, and take this as a compliment, but hopes are high.
2: Oh, well, that's not going to last long.
0: Yeah, we've had, okay, I don't know how to tell you this, but some people going 32. We've had
2: It's a minute, right?
0: I think Harriet will get 25. Someone saying, I've got 13 questions. How quickly do you think I can read and how quickly do you think Harriet can think? It is 60 seconds.
2: 60 seconds,
0: 32?
2: Listen, thank you for
0: are
2: the faith.
0: Are you mad? How are we going to get through? Think, just do the maths. So anyway.
2: All right, okay.
0: A real sort of array of guesses.
2: Just, yes, lots of people to disappoint.
0: Your 60 seconds begins after the end of my first question.
2: Okay.
0: Are you ready?
2: Mm-hmm.
0: Okay, so Bad Bunny was spotted at the Djokovic match at Wimbledon. What surface is tennis at Wimbledon played on?
2: Grass?
0: Yes. Brazil beat Japan 2-1 in the World Cup. Two countries from which continents?
2: Oh, South America. Americas.
0: South America and? Brazil and Japan.
2: And Asia?
0: Yes. Temperatures continue to soar in parts of Europe. Which lasts longer, though, in a heat wave? Ice cream or ice lolly?
2: Ice cream.
0: Is correct. Yes. It was International Fisherman Day. Name any type of fish.
2: Tuna.
0: Yes. Lucinda's Time Machine featured Dario G, Lighthouse Family and Robbie Williams. What was the year?
2: 2002?
0: No, incorrect. It was the 180th day of the year. Is that under or over halfway through 2026?
2: Under.
0: Yes, is correct. The UK announced a major farming overhaul. Name three farm animals.
2: A pig, cow, sheep.
0: Yes, actress Dame Penelope Peath sadly passed away. Best known for which British sitcom?
2: The Good Life.
0: Yes, footage circulated of lightning striking the Eiffel Tower in which city?
2: Paris.
0: Yes, Nicole Scherzinger. I've started to finish. Nicole Scherzinger turned 48, lead singer of which famous band?
2: Girls Aloud.
0: No, Pussycat Dolls, you silly banana.
2: What? Hang on a second.
0: Nicole Scherzinger.
2: Oh no, I was thinking of Cheryl Cole. Yeah, oh, I was so
0: was
2: confident, Robin.
0: Look at you.
2: Oh,
0: I tell you what, pressure can do that. Pressure will do
2: just,
0: that.
2: You let your concentration slip. That's
0: that was pretty
2: problem.
0: Good, though. That was pretty good, though. Yeah. Right. How do you feel?
2: My heart is racing. I'm going to need a minute just to take some deep breaths. Just calm down a little bit.
0: We'll reveal the winner after this. In the

0: That was Jubal on Radio Gibraltar, fast approaching 10 o'clock. Hey.
1: Hey.
0: Pretty good going.
1: I'm happy with that.
0: For your first yesterday's quiz in a long time. 8 out of 10. What did you work that out as?
1: 80%. I reckon it's a high B. I'll take that. Take that. As an average C student, I'll take a high B, you know.
0: There were lots of you that did guess Harriet would get 8. So all those names into a random name generator and the lucky name out, taking home 30 quid to spend at SEPSA. Congratulations, Alan. Well done, Alan. That's all yours, my friend. And Alan!
1: You're welcome, Alan.
0: Maggie now. And sorry to disappoint the person who guessed 32 wasn't quite...
1: Not quick enough. You didn't read it quick enough. It was that's your fault.
0: I need to...
1: Should have read those quicker.
0: I need to start reading quicker. Yeah. So we'll just go through a few of those answers. Yeah, Wimbledon played on grass. Ice cream melts... ice lolly melts quicker than ice cream in a heat wave.
1: See,
0: that is...
1: That's quite clever. That's a clever question there, Robin.
0: Yes, you're correct. We are still under halfway through 2026, the 180th day yesterday. July the 2nd is the
1: okay, so it's quite soon.
0: The midway point, yes. The Good Life, sadly, actress Dame Penelope Keith passed away yesterday. Lightning struck the Eiffel Tower in Paris, and we can confirm that it's the Pussycat Dolls, not Girls Aloud.
1: I'm so annoyed at that one, Robin. I am really angry at that one, I have to say.
0: But well done, 8 out of 10, and congratulations once again to Alan. Today's winner, Karen Ramirez now.

0: Karen Ramirez on Radio Gibraltar. It's just coming up to 10 o'clock. Karen, it's been a pleasure.
1: Thank you, Robin.
0: Been good. Nice one. We'll catch you tomorrow.
2: Yep, tomorrow 7 morning.
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6: From the GBC newsroom at 10, the Chamber of Commerce has criticised the government's handling of Gibraltar's electricity supply following what it says have been repeated power cuts this year. It says businesses have suffered significant losses while warning the existing infrastructure is unlikely to meet future demand. The Environment Department has said sediment plume off the east side is uncontaminated silt from breakwater works and poses no risk to bathers. It confirmed water quality remains safe, with weekly testing continuing. And the government is proposing tougher bail rules for adults convicted of certain child sex offences. Under amendments to the Prison Amendment Bill, offenders awaiting sentence would only be granted bail in limited circumstances. The bill is expected to go before Parliament before the summer recess. Your weather today, more sunshine on the way with highs of around 26 degrees. That's the latest. I'm Harriet Seed.
7: BBC News with Emily Thomas. Security personnel have been deployed across South Africa because of fears that anti-immigration protests could descend into widespread violence against foreigners. The planned protests mark an unofficial deadline set by campaigners for all undocumented migrants to leave. Many have already fled to escape violence and intimidation. Nomsa Maseko is at a migrant camp in Durban.
8: Thousands of Malawians have been camping for the last 2 weeks. They were threatened with violence in their homes. That's what they have been telling us. The priority for all of these people who've gathered here is to leave South Africa, but it has been painstakingly slow and very frustrating for these people to be first verified, documented, be given a piece of paper that basically says that they are now being deported or repatriated out of South Africa.
7: The United States military has reopened a port in Venezuela to help get aid into areas worst hit by last week's earthquakes. U.S. Southern Command said a warship was using the port of La Guaira to deliver critically needed supplies. Many areas have yet to receive significant government help. Our correspondent Will Grant spoke to people in Playa Grande who are searching for their relatives.
9: Juan Diego Araujo and his family are searching for a cousin, aunt and uncle with next to nothing.
10: You're digging with shovels, your hands.
11: Bare hands. Like the big rocks, we had to like get together a group of 3-4 people in order to move them.
9: He says the authorities' mishandling has cost his young cousin the chance to grow old.
11: And this country didn't give her the chance to do proper college, didn't give her the chance to have a proper teenage years. And I feel that was stolen from her.
7: Keiko Fujimori has says she'll put Peru on a path to order and hope after being elected president on her fourth attempt. The final count saw her defeat her left-wing rival Roberto Sanchez by fewer than 50,000 votes. For her part, president-elect Ms. Fujimori spoke of the need for compromise.
12: Las puertas del diálogo van a estar siempre abiertas.
13: The doors to dialogue will always be open to Roberto Sanchez and to all the other political leaders of the various parties represented in Congress, as well as to those politicians who participated in this most recent election. What matters here is working for the future and the development of the Peruvian people.
7: The British Prime Minister Keir Starmer is due to finally outline multi-billion dollar proposals to fund the armed forces. The defence investment plan had been delayed because of wrangling within government about how much money should be committed. A significant proportion of the spending plans are expected to ramp up the production of drones. World News from the BBC.
14: Morning. You're listening to Radio Gibraltar. I'm Lucinda. Great to have you along for the journey. Buckle up. I'm just going to tell you now, it's a juicy one, OK? A juicy time machine, yummy. And I hope you can count. You're going to need a few numbers for our first song. Here we go.

0: video to this for the time, by the way, was deemed cutting edge. Soon to be friend of the rock, Billy Ocean. What a pleasure to pop him in the time machine. Room for everybody here. His album was out in this year, Tear Down These Walls. So it's song number two on the back of Gloria Estefan. On the way still. Oh my gosh, I did tell you it's juicy, and I mean it. I absolutely mean it's a juicy one. I mean, look, what a great start's that with those two songs. And you still have the classic MJ, somebody who was involved in a massive TV wedding in this year. And the theme for that, plus some U2 just thrown into the mix. A really great one for you. As we try to guess when all of these songs hit the charts, okay, in the UK. And if you'd like to get in touch, the email is studio@radiogibraltar.gi. You can get me 200 60 6200 on the phone or on WhatsApp. A few clues as we go along, things like, I don't know, boxer Tyson Fury was born in this year. As were big singers Jessie J, Rihanna and Adele. And, oh, I'm so glad I've dodged this guy. The kids entertainer, Blippi. Oh, I'm really happy I was around in the old Peppa Pig days instead. But anyway, that's another person born in this year. How are you feeling? How are you feeling with your guests? Are you getting there? A few more clues on the way for you soon. I'm trying to keep it nice and summery, okay? Really summery, in fact. And with that in mind, enjoy this.
1: Bye.

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0: Message us on the app or email studio@radiogibraltar.gi.

Bruce Willis in Die Hard and the Boys, Arnie and Danny were there in Twins. I think normally Pete would go for the film clues, but Pete remembers the music videos a little bit more for this year. Am I right? Yeah, that Sabrina track was great, wasn't it? Me and Jenny have been having a giggle about that too. Well, look, freshly married as Charlene on the TV show Neighbours. Kylie Minogue is also having huge music success. Here she is now.

0: winning best music video at the Brits. Those impossible leans, right? So creative. Here's your last song in the time machine this morning. How have you enjoyed the music? I promised you a juicy mix, and I do think we've delivered on that. I do stand to that. Paul, thank you very much for your cryptic email, which I believe means that you guessed the year right. It's great to hear from you today, and you are excused from the time machine tomorrow. Thank you for putting that in writing for me. I'll see you again on whatever the day after that is, I suppose, Thursday. Squeegee and Georgia getting it from the Olympics clues. We didn't even hover much on the Olympics. All I told you is that there was one, and I think that can be enough sometimes to navigate it. Hey, nice work, Millie and Chris, today. Pete has thoroughly enjoyed bits and pieces of today's time machine. And I know Squeegee loves all this music too. Giles, fast. Well done. Good today. Roseanne, you've got it. Jenny, Odette, Michaela, Katia and Priscilla were all in touch during that first opening song, Gloria Estefan. A big well done if you were going late 80s. Especially if you went 1988. The time machine.
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Shawn Mendes on Radio Gibraltar. Quarter to 11 on the very last day of June. And a big well done to you, by the way, if you've been involved with the Breast Cancer Support Walking Challenge. It's run every day, or walked every day, through the whole of June. A month-long challenge there, walking 5K each day. Solo or with friends and family. Have you been doing this? Are you looking forward to this ending? Are you going to continue it, perhaps? And have you transferred your funds raised? You can donate via NatWest, or there's a Revolut number too. Yeah, the Breast Cancer Walking Challenge. Well done if you've been involved with that. These month-long challenges can be exactly that, can't they? A challenge, but all for a very good cause. Well done. So yeah, July, look, it's knocking. It's just around the corner. July tomorrow. What is going on? What is going on? Hey, I'm playing you the current UK number one soon. It's not Taylor Swift, Olivia Rodrigo, or Ariana Grande. It's none of those. Find out what it is soon.

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Want to check the UK number one recently? I assumed I had the wrong date parameters. I had to do that thing where you click refresh on the page just to check. But no, the information was correct. This is back at number one again for the gazillionth time. It's Sam Fender and Olivia D.

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7: From the GBC newsroom at 11. The Chamber of Commerce says repeated power cuts are causing significant losses for businesses and has described the situation as totally unacceptable. It says companies are fed up with the lack of accountability and warns Gibraltar's electricity infrastructure is unlikely to cope with planned new developments. The government has confirmed the Eastside plume is caused by construction silt, not pollution or sewage. It says contractors must use silt curtains and stop work if environmental controls fail. Number 6 told GBC the water is safe for bathers. And a Royal Gibraltar police officer who was already suspended in connection with a separate matter has been arrested on suspicion of assault occasioning grievous bodily harm. Your weather looking good today, bright and sunny, highs of 27. That's the latest. I'm Robin Shepherd-Caburro.
8: BBC News with Emily Thomas. Protesters have begun to gather in South Africa, where security personnel have been deployed across the country on a planned day of anti-immigration protests. There are concerns these could descend into violence against foreigners. The day marks an unofficial deadline set by campaigners for all undocumented migrants to leave. Many have already fled to escape violence and intimidation. Our correspondent Pumza Philani is following developments.
9: We are in the Johannesburg city centre at the starting point of one of the three main protests here in Gauteng province. Crowds are starting to gather. From here, they will be marching to Constitutional Hill, where their leaders will be handing over a memorandum of demands. Now, these demands are what they want the local police to do about what they say is illegal occupation of businesses, illegal occupations of buildings that they say have been taken over by an undocumented migrant.
8: Meanwhile, Spain's socialist Prime Minister Pedro Sanchez says more than a million undocumented migrants in his country have applied for legal status by today's deadline. The programme provides renewable residence permits to all applicants who've been living in Spain for at least 5 months and have a clean criminal record. The original estimate was 500,000 applications. The United States military has reopened a port in Venezuela to help get aid into areas worst hit by last week's earthquakes. The number of people confirmed dead has passed 1,700, while thousands remain missing. Our correspondent Yoga Tilamoye is in the coastal town of La Guaira.
10: When we speak to people here, they're telling us they're angry at their government because they feel like they've been left to their own devices to deal with the aftermath of this massive disaster. There are rescue teams arriving from different parts of the world, from lots of South American countries, from Mexico, from the US, from the UK, other European countries, and from further afield like India. But it's just not enough. The next big challenge for this country is going to be how to dispose of all the dead and how to stop the outbreak of disease.
8: The British Prime Minister Keir Starmer is due to finally outline multi-billion dollar proposals to fund the armed forces. A significant proportion of the plans will focus on drone production, as Frank Gardner explains.
11: This, says the MOD, will be the largest ever drone investment in UK armed forces. Not before time, say military commentators, who note how drones have recently transformed the way war has been fought in Ukraine and the Strait of Hormuz. The transformation will apply to all three services. The Royal Navy will receive a raft of surveillance, reconnaissance and attack drones. The Army is to get uncrewed ground vehicles, similar to the ones deployed with such effect on the front line in Ukraine. And the RAF will get autonomous fighter jets that will fly alongside planes with the pilots still in the cockpit.
8: BBC News.
12: Tuesday morning, you're listening to Radio Gibraltar. Thanks for being here. Coming up for you soon. Taking a look at a few things happening around the rock, as well as playing your huge tunes from Carol G, Tate McRae, and this lady next, who wants you to be nice and comfy, okay? Take your shoes off.

Very best of luck to you if you've already got your lottery ticket ahead of the big summer bumper one. That's come around quite quickly, isn't it? Very, very best of luck to you for that. Yeah, your big, bigger prize. I think these tickets tend to sell out, don't they? Really, really fast. The three big bumper ones that held across the year, Christmas, as well as Three Kings. And of course, here we are, bashing our way into July. So have you got your tickets? Have you put them somewhere safe? Are you perhaps part of a group? I do like it when we hear about groups winning. I sort of feel that's a feel-good thing, to share the winnings out. So yeah, fingers crossed, we'll bring you that tonight as well on GBC TV.

0: capital cities. This is Radio Gibraltar on a really, really pleasant day. Sunshine around, a little bit of cloud we've seen, but we should see the end of that. It's still an easterly, quite gentle with a high of 27, could feel humid. At the moment, we're at 25 degrees.
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It's Ed Sheeran and Camera. This is Radio Gibraltar. I wanted to run a new word by you, okay? It is seven syllables. It's quite a little bit. And it has taken me a while to get the pronunciation of this right. But here you go, okay? Your new word of the day, photoplethysmography. What could that be to do with? Can you start breaking it down? Photoplethysmography. It's a really impressive word. You can impress your friends with it whenever you like. And it's to do with measuring pulses, measuring blood flow, that kind of thing. So if you've ever been to A&E and they've put that little chompy thing on the end of your finger, and chomp, like that with the red light. I don't think they call it a chompy thing, do they? That's why I don't work at the hospital, okay? Phew. It does the same thing. Likewise, if you've got a Fitbit, if you've got a smartwatch or some sort of tracker that you wear on your wrist, and you look underneath, that little flickery light, it's doing the same thing as the chompy thing. Photoplethysmography. So it's a non-invasive technique that measures volumetric changes in your blood flow, okay, by shining a light on your skin and then monitoring how that light is reflected and absorbed through vibrations and movement. You get the idea, that kind of makes sense. Why then are people finding that if they strap their Fitbit, okay, to a piece of fruit, fruit is showing us having a heartbeat? I haven't tested this out. We can't have food in the studio, obviously, okay? So I don't have a handy banana in here, but apparently that's 85 beats per minute. It's got a heart rate. I also don't have a nectarine or an avocado in the studio, but apparently if you strap your Fitbit to one of them, it'll give you a reading of around 70-odd beats per minute. And I definitely don't have a stray kiwi in Studio 3. No, I don't. But if I did, I would strap my Fitbit to it and see if it gave a reading of 110 beats per minute. Stress, little kiwi. Do you have a bit of fruit near you, where you are right now? And, you know, make sure you're not driving or anything. If you've got a Fitbit and access to a random fruit or vegetable, it's your challenge, okay? What's the beats per minute reading of it? Now, apparently this happens because even when you strap your tracker on, the light will continue trying to read a pulse, okay? And it is looking for those light reflections and vibrations and things, and fruit is doing that particular job. So I'm looking for any advances on banana, nectarine, avocado or kiwi. I tried strapping my Fitbit to my mug here, this mug, this guy, and as you'd expect, it said no reading detected, so my mug's given up the ghost. But there is your challenge. You're in a safe position to do so. Try seeing if any of the fruit or veg around you has a heartbeat. I want to know what it is.

0: What is this instrument? A trumpet? Is it a trumpet? Saxophone, isn't it? Ah, I knew it. I didn't know it, obviously. This is Radio Gibraltar. Coming up for you soon, an artist who's been criticised for not interacting with her audience during her live tour recently. That can be a bit annoying, can't it? As well as the brand new one from Ellie Goulding. That's recently out. It's called Black Prada Dress, and we'll give it a spin and see what you think before 12.
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0: It's Lily Allen, who is on tour at the moment. Her tour is called West End Girl, and it's featuring her singing all of the tracks from the album of the same name that she released last year. She did several dates in the O2 Arena in London recently. But there's criticism. One fan went online to have a little rant and say, number one, there is no support act. Number two, Lily Allen only arrived on stage at 9:10 and everything was finished by 10. Number three, she didn't speak a word to the audience, and all this for £86. Now, what's quite interesting is Lily Allen has seen that and come and replied really politely directly to the ranty fan, saying, sorry, feel this way. Words to the effect that she had a wardrobe issue. Specifically, she laddered her tights, and that caused her to be a little late arriving on the stage. It's only ever her singing all the songs from the album, so the show itself is only ever going to be 1 hour, which she says is made very clear. And she says it's her artistic choice not to speak to the audience. She prefers to keep that fourth wall to help with the storytelling, and that most people find that very effective. She's very proud of the show as well, she said. And then the fan in question immediately backs down. I'm so sorry, it seemed to be very negative. I didn't mean it. It was an excellent show. So I quite enjoyed that aspect more than the actual fan complaining. So yeah, she's getting some attention on that one. It got me thinking about, yeah, it is nice when acts come on stage and they acknowledge you, isn't it? I think they were talking about this on The Breakfast Show recently. Do you remember when Kings of Leon came to The Rock in 2015 for the music festival then? They didn't speak to us either. All they said over and over is, we're Kings of Leon. We're Kings of Leon. And that was it. They could have been anywhere. I mean, they were good, granted, but... However, there was another band who came over in 2014 who were brilliant at speaking to the audience. Can you think who they were already, just before I play you their track and a little snippet? A band who draped themselves in our flag and regularly, after each song, spoke to the crowd. So yeah, they were here for the music festival in 2014. Have you worked out yet that it was The Script?
1: Gibraltar, we have no way to thank you for this incredible night that you're after giving us here today. I just want to say thank you so much to everybody for getting us over here. Thank you so much to our fans for showing up early as hell. And let's hear it for everybody who performed on the festival. We love you, Gibraltar. We'll see you soon. Thank you. Good night and God bless.
0: That's how you do it, right? That's how you do it.

0: It's the script and superheroes. If you remember when they were on the Rock in 2014 for the music festival back then. And yeah, in fact, if you just go into Google and type script GMF, you'll get some nice little interview footage as well with us with GBC News. They're the Irish pop rock band. They are very active still. They're performing tomorrow, actually, in Manchester with Take That. Did we know about this? As well as Belinda Carlisle. And then they're on tour later on in July, off to Amsterdam, as well as back to home soil in Ireland later on in July as well. And through into October, and loads of other dates. They are very, very good live, if you ever remember seeing the scripts. Have you got your tickets yet, by the way, to the music festival here? First time back in years and years. 3rd, 4th and 5th of September. Take yourself over to buytickets.gi. If you still haven't got round to getting yours, you're going to want to secure them. Coming up for you next, I did promise you some fresh new music, didn't I? It's the latest from Ellie Goulding, which I think was released either just last week, maybe the week before. Take a little listen then, see what you think. It's called Black Prada Dress. Radio Gibraltar, 5 to 12. It's Ellie Goulding's latest.
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10: From the GBC newsroom at 12. The Chamber of Commerce has criticised the government's handling of Gibraltar's electricity supply following what it says have been repeated power cuts this year. It says businesses have suffered significant losses while warning the existing infrastructure is unlikely to meet future demand. The Environment Department has said sediment plume off the east side is uncontaminated silt from breakwater works and poses no risk to bathers. It confirmed water quality remains safe, with weekly testing continuing. And the government is proposing tougher bail rules for adults convicted of certain child sex offences. Under amendments to the Prison Amendment Bill, offenders awaiting sentence would only be granted bail in limited circumstances. Your weather looking good today, bright and sunny, highs of 27. That's the latest. I'm Robin Shepherd-Capurro.
11: BBC News with Emily Thomas. Protesters have begun to gather in South Africa, where security personnel have been deployed across the country on a planned day of anti-immigration protests. There are concerns these could descend into violence against foreigners. The day marks an unofficial deadline set by campaigners for all undocumented migrants to leave. Myeni Jones is in Johannesburg.
12: For the last few months here in South Africa, there have been regular protests held across a number of cities, with protesters asking undocumented migrants to leave the country. And that's because they blame illegal migrants for some of the problems that many South Africans face today, including shortages of jobs, including long queues at hospitals, and the country's high levels of crime. Now, the government has come forward. They've said that they're already tackling the issue of illegal migration, and they've said that no individual should take matters into their own hands.
11: Meanwhile, Spain's socialist Prime Minister Pedro Sanchez says more than a million undocumented migrants there have applied for legal status by today's deadline. Mr. Sanchez said the scheme defied a crackdown on irregular immigration elsewhere in Europe. Here's Sasha Schlichter.
13: Mr. Sanchez said he wanted the world to see Spain as a country that respects, protects and guarantees human rights. He called the scheme good for the economy while acknowledging the challenges associated with integration. When launching the initiative, Spain's government estimated it would benefit 500,000 people, the vast majority of whom are from Latin America. The scheme bucks the trend in the rest of Europe, with Brussels this month finalizing a sweeping overhaul of its migration system.
11: The United States military has reopened a port in Venezuela to help get aid into areas worst hit by last week's earthquakes. U.S. Southern Command said a warship was using the port of La Guaira to deliver critically needed supplies. The number of people confirmed dead has passed 1,700. Thousands remain missing. The British Prime Minister Keir Starmer has been unveiling details of a new funding proposal for the UK's armed forces. At the Defence Investment Plan's heart is a multi-billion dollar programme to ramp up the production of drone technology. Sir Keir spoke of transforming the country's defence. The proposals had been delayed, as Henry Zeffman explains.
14: It was originally meant to be published in the autumn, but delayed for months because of tensions at the top of government about how much money the UK should be spending on defence. Those tensions then spilled into public view 3 or so weeks ago, when it was finally on the cusp of publication, and we instead got John Healey, the Defence Secretary for the past 2 or so years, resigning, saying that the government was in some cases unable and in other cases unwilling to commit what he believed was needed to make the UK safe in a dangerous and turbulent world.
11: BBC News.
15: 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Hi there, welcome along to Tuesday afternoon. Great to have you here. Coming up for you music-wise, got a pop princess from the early noughties, a girl group, a feel-good message from an 80s band, and a former One Directioner. Good stuff. First, this.

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You're listening to Radio Gibraltar. You know what, on weeknights on Radio Gibraltar, you can get 90s music for an hour after 9 o'clock, from 8 o'clock, an hour of 80s music, and from 7, it's your hour of 70s music. And I've got a track to play for you now from 1981, and I've learned something new about this track. Two things I did not know about Journey and Don't Stop Believing. I thought you just might like to hear the same, okay? So this rock band were huge. First up, they recorded this in one take. That's nuts. I want to listen to it closer now that I know they just stood up, recorded it. Job done. Let's make a fortune. Thank you very much. So that's impressive on its own. And secondly, and maybe you didn't realise this either, the chorus doesn't actually kick in until right towards the very end of the song. You got two pre-choruses and three verses, but the iconic chorus isn't there until really, really close to the end of this four-minute track. So maybe you'll listen to it slightly differently, as I will now. It's Journey, Don't Stop Believing. This is Radio Gibraltar.

Harry Styles, it's American Girls on Radio Gibraltar. If you missed all the events of Pride last weekend, you can catch that. We've got a bit of a one-off show for you at 8 o'clock tonight on GBC television. But before that, somebody will be rolling in it because the Gibraltar Lottery, the big summer bumper one, is tonight. We're going to bring you that on Radio Gibraltar Plus on AM as well as GBC television, of course. And you can follow the results as they're drawn live online, gbc.gi. Do you have your ticket? Did you get laughed at when you tried to buy a ticket too late? I'm in that second camp, so I'll just cheer you on. Best of luck if you've got a ticket for tonight's big lottery.

0: still very active. It's Take That, we mentioned. They're performing tomorrow at Manchester with The Script, who we played a little bit earlier on as well. They also came to The Rock, didn't they? Take That. Some years back. Coming up for you soon, let's take a look at some of the stories that have been trending online in the last few hours, as well as play you some fresh new talent. Sienna Spurrier, I'm looking at you. A bit of classic Whitney. As well as a guy with maybe the best moustache these days. Who's that? Benson Boone's on the way.
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2: Coming up as from 1 o'clock, the Chamber of Commerce hits out at government after last week's power cut, saying that if they cannot provide a reliable power supply, they should bring in professionals who can. We'll be joined by Government Project Director Carl Viagas, who will be bringing us up to speed with the ongoing works at the Northern Defences, where new discoveries are being uncovered. Crisis Manager Joe Bishop will be sharing the benefit of his experience as we look at Venezuela in the aftermath of recent earthquakes.

0: earthquakes. And Phoenix Dance Company looks ahead to the opening of their very first show. Wonka's World of Wonder kicks off this coming Friday at the John McIntosh Hall. Lots to discuss on Gibraltar today with me, Kellyanne Borch.
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It's Whitney on Radio Gibraltar. It's Tuesday afternoon. What a distinctive voice she has. Listen to that. I think it's the way to stand out, isn't it? And I have an artist for you now who's new, and I think her voice is really distinctive as well. It's kind of like, in my humble opinion, take a listen and see if you agree, a blend of the late Amy Winehouse and, making a comeback, Pixie Lott. Okay, so the voice of Pixie Lott, the voice of Amy Winehouse, roll that together into fresh new talent. Voila! I present to you Sienna Spiro. See if you agree.

Benson Boone on Radio Gibraltar. If you haven't managed to call by the GHA Mobile Health Unit today at Edinburgh Estate, they're wrapping up now about 1 o'clock. They're offering wellbeing health checks and will be there again tomorrow and Thursday between 9 and 1. If you'd like to call by the GHA Mobile Health Unit, it's there, Edinburgh Estate, 9 till 1 the next 2 days. On the way for you soon, Ariana Grande, Griff, and a look at stories trending this morning. First, here's Dua Lipa. This is Houdini.

It's Griff on Radio Gibraltar. It's the last day of June 30th today. What sort of stories are trending online? The last few hours, the Prime Minister Sir Keir Starmer announcing the defence spending plan. He says the nature of conflict is changing and his plan will make British people safer, announcing a defence budget to be £80 billion by 2029 and in the short term adding £15 billion for the UK armed forces. That's going to come from scrapping road and energy projects to release funds. The Shadow Defence Secretary and leader of the Conservatives, Kemi Badenoch, have called the plan weak. It's probably the main story that you'll see if you switch on any news channel in the last couple of hours. And meanwhile, the World Cup, a look at that. Netherlands and Morocco. Morocco winning there. Germany's shock exit after the penalty shootout lost to Paraguay. Ivory Coast and Norway. France and Sweden next. And many England fans getting excited and preparing, I believe, for knockout stages. That's happening tomorrow. Also in sport, Wimbledon having got underway yesterday, all eyes on the courts there. And England cricketer captain Ben Stokes who announced he's retiring. He's ending his international career with a 160-run defeat to New Zealand. In other news, in the world of entertainment, Bananarama celebrating 40 years of their third album, True Confessions. They're set to release an anniversary edition as well. And Ariana Grande saying she's apologising for having to postpone three shows in New York and Boston over safety and production issues. So not great news that fans won't be able to catch her there. Good news, you can always catch her, of course, whenever you like on streaming platforms and places. I don't know, just like right here. It's Radio Gibraltar 5 to 1. I'll catch you tomorrow morning from 10. Stay with us next, though. You've got Gibraltar Today with Kellyanne Borge. Just a reminder, Beach Wednesdays kick off tomorrow as well. That's going to be quite exciting. Going out and about around the Rock. Here is Ariana Grande. Have a great afternoon.

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7: For most of my life, I was faking I could see. So I was doing everything I could to appear as what I call sighted passing, because as I was losing my vision, I was trying to look like I wasn't.
6: Lachi felt shame and fear around her disability. Life was a constant balancing act. She was trying to fit in, trying not to be seen as different. But then one morning, there was no hiding.
7: One day, I woke up and my vision was gone. Imagine just being in the deepest, deepest sea and trying to open your eyes through that. So it was like roiling darkness.
6: What followed wasn't a retreat, but a reinvention. How Lachi stepped into the spotlight. That's after the BBC News.
8: BBC News with Emily Thomas. The British Prime Minister Keir Starmer has been unveiling details of a new funding proposal for the UK's armed forces. At the Defence Investment Plan's heart is a multi-billion dollar programme to ramp up the production of drone technology. Sir Keir spoke of transforming the country's defence.
9: We must stand more firmly on our own two feet. We must do what it takes to meet this new world head on, to keep our country safe and seize the opportunities that come from investing in our sovereign strength. That is what we're doing. That's why we're transforming a defence programme that, frankly, for too long has been underfunded and unsuited to the threats that we face.
8: Keir Starmer's former Defence Secretary John Healey quit earlier this month in protest at the funding secured by then. Protesters have begun to gather in South Africa, with security personnel deployed countrywide on a planned day of anti-immigration protests. There are concerns these could descend into violence against foreigners. Our correspondent Pumza Philani is in downtown Johannesburg.
10: We're seeing people brandishing the South African flag. A number of the people gathered here are carrying clubs and sticks. They've gathered for a protest that is aimed at moving from here to Constitutional Hill, where they're saying they want to express to the police in Johannesburg that they are unhappy at what they say is illegal activity happening throughout the city that is mainly by undocumented immigrants in South Africa.
8: The day marks an unofficial deadline set by campaigners for all undocumented migrants to leave. Many have already fled to escape violence and intimidation. Meanwhile, Spain's socialist Prime Minister Pedro Sanchez says more than a million undocumented migrants there have applied for legal status by today's deadline. Mr. Sanchez said the scheme defied a crackdown on irregular immigration elsewhere in Europe. Sasha Schlichter reports.
11: Mr. Sanchez said he wanted the world to see Spain as a country that respects, protects and guarantees human rights. He called the scheme good for the economy while acknowledging the challenges associated with integration. When launching the initiative, Spain's government estimated it would benefit 500,000 people, the vast majority of whom are from Latin America. The scheme bucks the trend in the rest of Europe, with Brussels this month finalizing a sweeping overhaul of its migration system.
8: For the second time in 8 days, Ukraine has struck a strategically important satellite communication center north of Moscow. President Zelensky said the Dubna facility was being used for coordinating the activities of Russia's forces in Ukraine. The commander of NATO's land forces in Europe has sought to reassure European nations that the US will stand with its allies on the continent. General Chris Donoghue said deterrence was built with boots in the mud. BBC News. The Qatari Foreign Ministry has said US envoys in the country are not scheduled.
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12: Good afternoon. Coming up on today's programme, the Chamber of Commerce hits out at the government after last week's power cut, saying that if they cannot provide a reliable power supply, they should bring in professionals who can.
13: If you think about a total power cut in an economy like Gibraltar, with 30,000 employees for 2 hours, just think how many man hours have been lost, and the cost of those man hours is significant.
12: More on all our top stories coming up. Government Project Director Carl Viagas will be bringing us up to speed with the ongoing works of the Northern Defences, where new discoveries are being uncovered.
14: We shall be discussing what are works, and not only at the Northern Defences, but also Landport Tunnel. And what's interesting is that we're now finding elements, routes, which have been concealed for decades, centuries.
12: Also on today's show, crisis manager Joe Bishop. He'll be sharing the benefit of his experience as we look at Venezuela in the aftermath of recent earthquakes.
15: We'll be looking at the preparation at a global level to respond to sudden onset disasters, especially from the rescue and medical angle, and also the ability of a country to receive international assistance.
12: More on that soon. And Phoenix Dance Company will be looking ahead to the opening of their very first show, Wonka's World of Wonder. It kicks off this Friday at the John McIntosh Hall.
16: We'll be giving you a sneak peek at what audiences can expect, share a little about the creative process and why it's a performance you definitely won't want to miss.
12: So as usual, lots to discuss between 1 and 2 o'clock. Get in touch by calling or WhatsApping us on 200 66 200. This is Gibraltar Today, and the death toll in Venezuela has risen to more than 1,700 after two devastating earthquakes hit the country last week. International aid and relief efforts are underway, with tens of thousands still unaccounted for and millions affected. Interim President Delcy Rodriguez has said it is the most brutal natural catastrophe in Venezuela's history. Joining me now, we have crisis manager Joe Bishop to provide some insight for us into what the current situation will be. He's got extensive experience working in the aftermath of major crises, working as a consultant for the United Nations, and is also very familiar with Venezuela. Thank you for coming in, Joe.
17: Thanks for inviting me.
12: Rescue efforts are still underway for potential survivors, but we are expecting the death toll to be rising considerably.
17: I think so. Don't forget that the earthquake happened, fortunately, at 5 o'clock in the afternoon. It was a public holiday in Venezuela. They were celebrating the Battle of Carabobo, where the Simón Bolívar troops defeated the Spaniards. So a lot of people were out in the streets. So that, in a way, is a plus. However, being a public holiday, many of the Caraqueños left the capital and went to La Guaira, the seafront. They have holiday homes there, apartments and hotels, and that's where the bulk of the structures have collapsed. There's over 240 buildings collapsed in La Guaira, and 5 collapsed in Caracas. So the rescue effort has been divided between La Guaira and Caracas, but the bulk of the rescue teams, talking about 51 international rescue teams that have arrived in country, are operating in La Guaira, and 2 are operating in Caracas.
12: We'll talk a little bit more about the challenges a country faces, but perhaps would you like to give us some insight into your experience, a bit of your background with your work with the country?
17: I started working in Venezuela in the mid-90s, and then working on capacity building and coordination mechanisms. When Hugo Chavez became president, he invested a lot of money in disaster response. He established the Simón Bolívar Fuerza de Tarea Task Force, well-equipped, well-trained. They had a lot of resources, and we trained this task force, and we also trained the local authorities in how to launch an international appeal for assistance to make sure that they received what was actually needed, and also how to manage that assistance once it arrived in country. Sadly, over the years, that has been diluted terribly. I was there 3 years ago, and a lot of the systems we had put in place were no longer there. Don't forget that eight million Venezuelans have left the country, so a lot of the people that we had trained left the country. And as George Simon, the doctor you had in your program yesterday, said, the health sector is very, very fragile even before the disaster. But we can talk about that later on.
12: Because you have this close connection with Venezuela, how did you feel when you saw the news breaking about these catastrophic earthquakes?
17: The results didn't surprise me at all, because we had run tabletop exercises on a similar scenario, on a 7.5 earthquake. Unfortunately, there was no... the Venezuelan authority never carried out an impact analysis which highlighted the vulnerable areas in Caracas and, of course, La Guaira. And we have to remember that in La Guaira, you've got Maquetía Airport, which is the main airport that supplies the capital. There is another airport, La Carlota, which is a military airport in the capital, but that's limited to light aircrafts only. So any disaster like the one we have today, right, we'll have to use Maracay Airport, which is about an hour and a half away, or fly into Maquetía Airport, which has limited use. These planes come in, they need to park themselves, they need to unload the goods, they need fuel, and there's only a limited amount of parking. Once you get a disaster like that, you can get 20, 30 planes an hour coming in. What do? You know, most of the unloading facilities are not there. You know, the United Nations has worked very, very closely with the local authorities under a program called GARD, Getting Airport Ready for Disasters, where they advise that there should be a certain capacity. But if you haven't got the equipment, if you haven't got the human resource, because they've either been affected by the earthquake or they cannot get to the airport, you've got major logistics problems.
12: So aside from the deaths caused by the earthquake, is, as you say, the disruption to daily life, the damage to infrastructure, the impact on health services, all really significant causes for concern. How does a country manage all of these issues at once when it's in crisis?
17: If you take a normal jurisdiction, which Venezuela isn't, I'm sorry to say, there's a lot of confusion. On the one hand, you've got the USAID, the American Bureau of Humanitarian Assistance, coming in with the military. They're going to they've earmarked a general to take charge of humanitarian operations. Under normal circumstances, and in a jurisdiction which has the mechanisms to respond, right, they will set up their own coordination. The rescue teams would come in, including the medical teams, which would be deployed by the World Health and the Pan American Health Organization, and they will sectorize the area of activities. Because there are sovereignty issues there. You cannot arrive and say to the government, look, we're going to start working here. You can advise and guide them as to where, according to the rapid needs assessments and the building triage that is conducted, where the teams, according to their level, whether they're light, medium or heavy rescue teams, can be deployed most effectively. If you want to stop a large number of deaths and injuries in earthquake, you do three things. You prepare the population, right? You establish community emergency response teams, because 90% of the rescues are not going to be conducted by high-tech Premier League teams. They're going to be conducted by local population with basic tools, knowing what to do, what not to do. Secondly, you prepare the civil protection and the emergency services, the police, the fire and rescue, the medical. And last but not least, you install adequate building codes. Now, if you take the building codes in California, right, the construction that is built to withstand earthquakes from between 7 and 7.5 in the Richter scale. So that's not only do you have to have the building codes, but you have to police this. Now, the other problem is that a disaster of this magnitude is beyond any jurisdiction. If you take California, for instance, California has 38 heavy rescue teams across the states. This is a federal emergency management agency. Two of them, California and Fairfax, deploy internationally. And you wouldn't believe that California has contingencies to receive rescue teams from abroad in case of a major earthquake in Los Angeles. So to say that we haven't got enough resources, you know, you will never have enough resources immediately deployable for an excess, for a disaster of this magnitude.
12: You mentioned bringing aid into the country might be an issue, 20, 30 planes perhaps trying to land at once. It's a complicated process logistically, no? So how is that managed at a time like this?
17: Well, DHL, the packaging company, have a special team that can be deployed in support of the United Nations to staff the logistics at the airport. The idea is to get in, get the planes landed, unloaded, and the loads distributed into holding areas or logistical pipelines away from the airport. Now, this is compounded by goods arriving that, in the first place, were never solicited, right? They block the logistical chain, okay? And there are still tractors and heavy lifting equipment in Turkey from the 1999 earthquake that haven't been developed, deployed at all. So the international community has to hold back, right, and wait for the national appeal. Now, to be honest, this hasn't been ideal in Venezuela for all sorts of reasons, mainly political reasons. But people are driven by pictures they see on television, and they go out and they buy medicine and they buy a non-perishable good and they send it without realizing, right, the logistical obstacles that this causes. There is a study on the psychological effects of donating in-kind assistance, right? And they say that people feel comfort and take refuge in volume. If you can get a box of bananas, nappies, water bottles, you feel good about it. However, the end effect is not as good as sending cash. If you send cash, don't forget that in this case, the whole of the country has been affected. But there are instances where other cities in the country are not affected. So you can drive down an hour and a half to a supermarket and get your goods. However, we've got Venezuela surrounded on the one side by Colombia and to the south by Brazil, right? 5 hours, 3.5 hours flying time, and they can get any medication. And they've also activated the regional warehouse in Panama where PAHO, WFP, have got stocks. Because if I send you food and you cannot cook it, it's as good as me not sending you anything, you know. And also the food that I send you might not be culturally sensitive for that country. And if you send corned beef, baked potato, baked beans, spaghetti, what happens to kids 6 years old, 6 months old, who need special diet, special milk, etc.? So really, the local authorities and the UN agencies, especially UNICEF, WFP, PAHO, etc., are the best placed people to decide the type of assistance that's needed.
12: Well, thank you so much for sharing your expertise. I'm sure you're going to be monitoring developments closely over the coming days. We've been hearing from crisis manager Joe Bishop, providing us with some valuable insight into how Venezuela will be dealing with the aftermath of last week's deadly earthquake. Thank you for coming in today.
17: Thanks for the invite. Thank you.
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12: Some parking restrictions and closures will be in place for the wine festival on Friday. That's from 10 p.m. on Wednesday tomorrow. No parking on part of Reclamation Road. That road will also be closed to all northbound traffic as from Thursday morning between Regal House and the junction with Queensway. Northbound cars will be diverted through the Midtown Coach Park. Just one more flight today, ABA Heathrow. As for cruise liners, none in port and at the frontier, no queue to drive into Spain at the moment. Now, we're going to have, of course, all our top stories coming up as from 1:30, but looking at one of them now, the Chamber of Commerce has criticized the government in the wake of last week's power cuts. Chamber President John Isla has called the situation totally unacceptable, and he says that running a business in Gibraltar is hard enough as it is, without owners needing to contend with frequent power cuts as well.
13: In this day and age, without power, you can't do anything. So if you can imagine a restaurant, for example, cannot attend to its customers, food that's been taken out of freezers to cook may have to be disposed of, shops cannot operate their tills, etc., etc. So just if you think about a total power cut in an economy like Gibraltar, with 30,000 employees for 2 hours, just think how many man hours have been lost, and the cost of those man hours is significant. And then the disruption that it causes, because it's not just the couple of hours or longer in the previous power cut that the power is off, it's then bringing back up systems, because that takes time. You know, we all depend these days on IT, and IT needs to be brought back up online, and that takes time as well. And when everybody is trying to do it at the same time, it actually creates huge demands on providers and so on and so forth. But it's also the investor confidence. You know, we're trying to attract businesses to Gibraltar. We're trying to grow our economy. And if we cannot give that confidence of a stable power supply, then that's obviously going to make people think twice.
12: Chamber President John Isla reacting to recent power cuts. Also making headlines, the government has said that sediment in the water off the east side does not pose a risk to bathers, as it's made up of uncontaminated silt released from the ongoing works on the east side project. It says testing has shown there's no bacteria in the silt plume and that the water is safe to swim in. This will be one of the topics under discussion tomorrow, because we will be coming to you live from Eastern Beach. Beach Wednesdays are back, and the first of those will be tomorrow at Eastern Beach. Environment Minister John Cortes will be our first guest. So be sure to pop by if you're in the area, or as always, you can send your questions and comments via WhatsApp to 200 66 200. Now, Phoenix Dance Company is preparing for its very first show. Wonka's World of Wonder is opening on Friday at John McIntosh Hall, and it promises to be an evening of creative choreography and pure imagination. In the studio now, we have director Amy Avijano and creatives Duncan Greck and Amy Barodi. Welcome to the show. Thank you so much for coming in.
18: Thank you very much.
19: Thank you.
12: So just a few days left for opening night. How are you feeling about it?
18: Excited, more than nervous, I'd like to say, but the kids are really looking forward to it, yeah.
19: Yeah, I think it's a bit, the last few days before the show, it becomes a bit hectic, props, choreography, costumes, all of this, but it's actually been smooth sailing for now, so no complaints.
20: We see it coming together and the children enjoying seeing that the work that we've been doing come to fruition is really exciting, to be honest.
12: Mm. Tell us a little bit more about Phoenix Dance Company, because this is your very first production, so fill us in on the inspiration behind the company.
18: I think Amy would be able to explain that better for you. She's a director.
19: Yes, so Phoenix Dance Company came out the 1st of June last year, so it was recently our one-year anniversary, which was very, very special. So obviously us three have, they've known me since I was literally 3 years old. They are the ones that have raised me, basically, aside from my mom. Mom, love you, appreciate you, and my dad, love you all. But these two have basically raised me, and I've always had it in, like, my blood that I was going to open up my own dance school and teach, and that was in my passion, no? Pero, no sé, I think us three have grown really, really close, and we've gone through loads of different life experiences that have made us bond really well, and, you know, there was no doubt that I was going to do it with these two, so, yeah.
12: Considering you have seen Amy grow up, very, very involved in the process, how does it feel now seeing her such, like, an established dance company director?
18: It's emotional, actually, right, Amy?
20: Sometimes we go like that when we get like that. We started the shop and the merchandise, and we got the caps and our name, Phoenix.
18: Is this so real?
20: Emotional moments, but it's been amazing. Amy's amazing. She's so young, and she's
18: so her mature,
20: head is so,
18: so
20: screwed
18: on,
20: and she's got such ideas.
18: Yeah.
20: And I think we just vibe so much of each other, and we work so well together that our strengths and weaknesses. We just know how to bring out the best. You know what I mean? And we just work.
19: I think we're like a jigsaw. Like we fill each other's missing bits. Like, we're literally one full jigsaw together.
20: And we love working together. Like, for me, it's just, love it. I love spending time with them. And I love just creating, and their opinions, all our opinions, you know, matter and value. And it's an amazing experience, but that's what the journey came. I'm loving it, to be honest, la verdad.
12: There are so many different dance companies in Gibraltar. What would you say is your kind of distinct style, would you say?
18: Well, I'm not sure. I think we get varied styles anyway in the studio, no? And the different styles that we come from and different backgrounds that we have in our experience. I think we're just trying to offer what it is, our core that we have and our essence, which is a great vibe, and that the kids from any age, from any style or from any ability can just come and enjoy dancing with us. And that's something that we've really thought about because it was our first year and recently with our anniversary. We just thought the best thing would be was to put on a show where all of our students can really enjoy being on stage with us for the first time. So it's something we're really looking forward to.
20: Yeah. I think also, like, when we started, it was like, venga, let's go for it. You know, we'll start somewhere. And then as, you know, the time passed by and we were getting more interest, more pupils. And then we're just like, you know, we have to celebrate this. So Amy came on, I think it was March, no?
19: Yeah, they looked at me like I was absolutely insane.
20: Yeah, she's like, have a meeting. And we're like, yeah, okay, coffee, Duncan with this coffee. Yeah, and then Amy's like,
19: production.
20: We're doing a production. We're like, okay. And she's like, I've got the idea, I've got this. And we're just like, you know that whatever you do, we're going to follow and support. We're going to, like, all, you know, full steam ahead. And that's how it was in March. We came about
19: it. Yeah, we started in March. But I think, just to add to what they said, our motivation behind it, I think, has been really special, like I must say. Just because this show, I think, is a direct insight to what the whole first year at Phoenix has been. As teachers, I think all of us have really gone back to the foundation and to the basics of each and every individual, just so that they can realise why they dance in the first place. And I think that seeing them, especially yesterday, that was our first rehearsal in the theatre, seeing them on that stage with renowned confidence and artistry, it's more special than all of these kicks, turns, jumps, leaps. That is why what we do.
12: So the focus is on the love of dancing, yes. More than anything else.
20: And when you hear the parents mention that, like, you know, come and say, my daughter loved it, she was really happy today. And we send them sometimes videos of it with the tiny tots. No, there was like a little trick that a little girl couldn't do or whatever. And then we were encouraged. And then she did it. And we were like, you know, cheerleading. Yeah, you did. And we didn't notice. It was normal for us. And she sent the video to the mom. And the mom was like, I'm loving the encouragement and that, which is something that, you know, that we do normally, and for us it's nothing, and to have those kids respond and then be happy when they do something and just come and enjoy coming to dance. And it's like I always say, don't compare yourself to the others, compare yourself to yourself from yesterday. Just try and improve from yourself, you know, because you can't compare to everyone. The one beside you might do, you know, more complex stuff than the other. So always try and compare and improve on yourself. So I think that's something that we try and instill. And yeah, we're just really excited for the girls to be able to show to the parents and the family what we've been working on.
12: Well, what a way to celebrate your first year. How are you going to make Willy Wonka's story your own?

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1: See,
0: regulars.
1: But when
0: Duncan.
1: I'm writing to you, it's different to when I'm speaking on the radio.
2: He secretly wants to work here.
3: No, he loves listening to himself talking.
2: No, no, no.
3: I do. I listen back to my own audio sometimes. That's really bad, Willy.
0: Well, I think everyone does that.
4: I hate my voice kind of thing.
0: So, Willy Wonka, how are you making it your own?
4: Yeah, so Wonka's World of Wonder, obviously, is going to be a musical theatre production, so it will have dance, music and acting. Unfortunately, no singing, because none of us can hold a note.
2: No,
4: so
2: really bad. No.
4: That will not make it to the show, but I'll see. It's going to be really fun. It's based on, like what Duncan said, Wonka 2023. And, yeah, it's basically, it's an look into how Willy Wonka became who he was in Charlie and the Chocolate Factory. So, like, a prequel to Charlie and the Chocolate Factory. Mm-hmm. And surprisingly, all of our castings, which you can see on social media, by the way, just saying, have fit perfectly.
3: Yeah,
4: like, you'll see it. If whoever's going to go and watch it, literally each individual matches the characters perfectly. It's as if it was written in the stars. It's crazy.
2: It was really interesting because we obviously, you know, everyone's going to be involved. A chance for everyone to be involved, no matter like if they've come to one class or they come to five, a chance for everybody in the school. But so Amy's like, let's do an audition. They've got to do an audition for the roles, so that, you know what I mean? We don't want to pick whoever wants to. And the auditions, some of the girls, you know, you'd see very quiet. And then the auditions clips, they were like coming out and all these kinds. So it was really difficult, to be honest. Yeah. We had a bit of a sat down on a Sunday trying to look, and like, I choose that one. But yeah, and they've come, like, it's amazing how they've just,
3: and
2: like,
3: the
2: developed
3: growth that
2: and
3: we've
2: flourished.
3: Seen in them as well. Because they've really taken on board the responsibility of having a maybe larger role within the piece or within the production, the growth that they've had as well. Not only in regards to dance, but their performative skills on stage has just been incredible to see.
4: In so little time as well. We already started in March, and I think some people might think, oh, March was ages ago. That's only like 3 months, you know what I mean? So to do all the choreographies, to do all of the acting scenes and actually make it flow through has been a very accelerated process.
0: Well,
4: so, yeah,
0: thank you all so much for coming in, and all the best on Friday.
3: Thank
0: hope you enjoy it. Break a leg. Enjoy the film, Duncan. Enjoy your research. We've been speaking to Amy Avellano, Amy Barodi and Duncan Greck of the Phoenix Dance Company, looking ahead to their very first show, Wonka's World of Wonder, which opens this Friday.
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11: It's 1:30, I'm Claire Nunders. The Chamber of Commerce is calling on the government to compensate businesses for the damages caused as a result of power cuts. It says things are no better now than under the previous administration, describing the situation as totally unacceptable. Christina Cortes has the details.
12: The Chamber of Commerce says this year there have been numerous power cuts,

0: And this month alone, there have been two, resulting in very significant losses for businesses. It says there is never any accountability, adding companies are fed up. It says trying to run a business in Gibraltar is hard enough, with rising costs, increased taxes, and the prolonged uncertainty of the treaty. The Chamber asks what hope there is of attracting new businesses to Gibraltar if we cannot look after the ones already here. It says the huge strain on outdated infrastructure is unlikely to cope with all the planned new developments. The Chamber of Commerce says those in charge have spent many tens of millions of pounds of taxpayers' money. And if they then cannot provide a resilient power supply for the community, they should admit their failings and bring in a team of qualified professionals who can.
1: The government has said the sediment plume visible off the east side is made up of uncontaminated silt from breakwater construction works and does not pose a risk to bathers. In response to GBC questions, the government said the plume is caused by material deposited to construct the breakwater, describing it as silt, which it says is not contaminated. It said there's no contamination with bacteria and confirmed the water is safe for bathing. Katie Docker has more.
2: The government told GBC bathing waters are routinely tested every fortnight, although this has recently been increased to weekly following reports of sewage issues in La Linha. On why the sediment is not fully contained, the government says contractors are required to use silt curtains to control the spread. If the curtains are damaged, the Department of the Environment requires work to stop until repairs are carried out. The government says the Environment Department remains in constant contact with the contractors and has on several occasions instructed work to stop when it was not satisfied or when sea conditions required it. It notes that works are being carried out by a private developer.
1: Residents of Catalan Bay have spoken out against the sediment plumes, saying this problem has been happening continuously since reclamation work started. Representing residents, Chris Riddell described it as a systematic pollution of the waters, which they believe is damaging the water quality.
3: The methodology is barbaric, by which they are contaminating beaches with suspended particles. That is harmful, whatever you think, that is harmful for bathers. And the nets which you see out there, they're not deep. Everything flows underneath. So everything is going to the beaches. We are damaging by suspended particles protected areas. It's also having transboundary effects, which is going to have a comeback. And we are participants in dumping and destroying marine life.
1: A police officer who was already suspended in connection with a separate matter has been arrested on suspicion of assault occasioning grievous bodily harm. The Royal Gibraltar Police says the 34-year-old British man was arrested after officers responded to reports of an assault in the Prince Edward's Road area during the early hours of Sunday. A woman was treated in hospital for bruising, grazes and a suspected shoulder fracture before being discharged. The RGP's Professional Standards Department is now carrying out an investigation. Police are appealing for witnesses or anyone with information to come forward. The government is proposing tougher bail rules for adults convicted of certain child sex offences. Under amendments to the Prison Amendment Bill, convicted offenders awaiting sentence would only be granted bail in limited circumstances and would apply to sentences imposed after the law comes into force, rather than to people convicted after that date. Ian Trier-Clarence has more.
4: The Minister for Justice, Nigel Feetham, has proposed amendments to legislation aimed at tightening the law around bail after conviction in certain child sex offence cases. In cases in which an adult has been convicted of specified offences and their sentencing is adjourned, bail would only be allowed if the court is satisfied there's no real prospect of a custodial sentence or if exceptional circumstances justify release. The burden would fall on the convicted individual to prove this. The government says routine personal or financial considerations, including arranging affairs, would not qualify as exceptional circumstances. If bail were to be granted in these situations, the court would have to give clear and reasoned decisions in open court. The Minister for Justice has said the intention is to bring the bill before Parliament ahead of the summer recess.
1: The GST says Customs and Border and Coast Guard agency officers are working in poor conditions and remain uncertain about their roles ahead of the implementation of the treaty. For its part, the government says the GST is stirring the pot at a crucial milestone in Gibraltar's history. Michael Veldrang reports.
5: Shadow Justice Minister Joel Ladislaus claims officers at the frontier have been left with inadequate shelter during the recent hot weather. She says the government has failed to properly prepare for the changes the treaty will bring and is calling for improved conditions at the frontier, as well as greater clarity over officers' future responsibilities. However, Number 6 says work on implementation, interim arrangements and contingency plans have been ongoing for months, with meetings involving all stakeholder departments. It says officers have been on 30-minute rotations to ensure nobody is working in the sun or too long, with temporary shading to be improved from today. The government adds it has been made abundantly clear that there will be no job losses, adding it's investing heavily in the capabilities, resources and resilience of all law enforcement agencies.
1: Works on the planned renovation of St. Joseph's schools will ramp up this summer. The new head teacher of St. Joseph's Lower Primary School, Genevieve Annette, told GBC all seems to be on schedule.
6: A lot of has been going on behind the scenes. It doesn't seem like there's much on the front of the school, but at the back it's all going to plan. The children aren't aware of what's happening back there. So I think that at the end of it, it's going to be an amazing school. We can't wait to have all these outdoor learning opportunities. We've heard that there's a forest and we're super excited.
1: Mrs. Vinette and her new deputy, Julia Steich, told GBC their first priority is getting to know staff and pupils. Mrs. Steich said well-being is pivotal.
7: Unless children feel safe and happy and well cared for, they're not going to be able to learn. So the foundation of teaching has always been making it a safe space, taking into account children's different needs, emotional, social, all of those things go together to make a good learning community.
1: And today's the last day of the school year. Children in government education break up for their summer holidays this afternoon. It marks the beginning of a 9-week break. St. Joseph's new head and deputy gave their best wishes to all of Gibraltar's pupils.
6: We just hope they have a lovely summer. It's time to enjoy time with family and friends and to have a bit of a wind down and get down to our local beaches as well.
7: And we will be ready to welcome you back in September for a year of fun and learning.
1: Sounds great to me. Well, that's the latest. There's more online at gbc.gi.
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1: A bright and fine day today, sunshine and some lavender cloud coming off the top of the rock. 27 degrees the high today. Some clear spells into the evening, but patchy low cloud around with lows of 23. Yellow flags on all our beaches. We're currently at 25.

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6: Thank you so much for joining us. Now, a large-scale project across the northern defences aims to expand Gibraltar's tourism product, including plans to create new pathways and a direct link from Lamport up towards the Moorish Castle. Works in the area have also uncovered ruins, which might just make us re-evaluate the narrative of Gibraltar's modern history. So joining me to tell us more, we have Project Director Carl Viagas. Thank you so much for coming in.
7: Hello, Kelly.
6: It's been a very busy time for you, so thank you for taking the time.
7: Busy, but good.
6: Now, there's been a lot of activity in the area of the Northern Defences since we last spoke. It seems to be all hands on deck at the moment. There's currently a lot going on. Bring us up to date since last time we spoke.
7: Okay, so it's not just the Northern Defences as we normally see it, the Princess Lines and the King's Lines, but also the area of Lanport Tunnel has also seen quite a bit of activity. And very soon we'll be removing the hoarding which currently exists in the tunnel itself, as half of it has been covered. And what we can show is the fabric of what is our fortress, as opposed to the white render that we are used to. That sometimes, I know it was one of those journeys I would always hate. This was the shop front to Gibraltar, and yet it looked like a bad 70s sort of subway station. So that transformation will be significant.
6: I'm sure people will be looking forward to seeing it in all its glory. What was the main objective of the project when you first took it on?
7: I recently gave a lecture in Flanders. It was always an ambition to open this area up. This was a playground for me when I was a teenager. It was this no-go area, El Jungle. And to later in life, to go back to it and give back to a community, what is a place which has been ignored, fulfills me with pride. And at the same time, there's an economic value to opening a site for visitors also. And very easily, one can enjoy a tour that takes about 2 hours. So that adds to Gibraltar's economic market.
6: So it's almost like a full circle moment for you because you grew up in the area.
7: Absolutely. And I do also believe that it's very dynamic. It has to change. This recent speech that I delivered was one of transforming monuments. Yes, there's value to see monuments in a fossilized state. I think there's value to that too. But with the Northern Defences, what we are doing is really giving life to it. Yes, you can interpret the history that it has, which is significant. It's not just the British period, which I find fascinating, but much of it is documented. In fact, I'm bringing what is a book for you guys for your library. It still is not on sale. It's by Timothy Wilburn. It's about the British defences, the Northern defences, and it's a fantastic era. But now what we're also looking at is the eras that go before the British defences, the Spanish era, which has, I think, not ignored, but it's difficult to get information about it. And then the Islamic areas. And the work which is being carried out, also there by Fortress Attractions, is one where we're unveiling what is a history that has not been privy to us until very recently.
6: Going back to the tourist product in particular, what will be the offering there?
7: It's multiple different. We're trying to attract every single age group. So from a zip line and a jungle park in one area to make sure that your kid is, you know, as you're taking them through what is the experience, can behave and you can promote that. It's a family orientated area towards the end. But then there's also, it's an immersive experience. One of the problems that I found with tunnels is the lack of daylight. and also what is the acoustics. One person speaking is fine. Once you've got more, it becomes a nightmare. So the challenge for every architect is, how do you turn a liability into an asset? Where do we go to be quiet and sit in the dark? And we pay for that. I'd say it's a cinema. Mm-hmm. So engaging professionals in what is the delivery of films, Fortress Attractions has engaged what is an award-winning company. I was able to present a script, not that I expected for that to be the one to be used, at least inspire others. But in fact, they are using what is a script as we take visitors through what is the 300 years of British rule within the tunnels themselves. So we'll have the 1700s, and with that we'll tell the story of the capture of Gibraltar all the way to the Great Siege, the Victorian elements, and sometimes we don't talk about that period. But this is where the Gibraltarian is born. The term Gibraltarian is only defined then. And then the 20th century will also be explored there as an immersive experience. Sometimes we're thinking about the idea of having escape rooms kind of context. And then the forgotten generation, or hopefully we don't forget those, people like my grandfather and the evacuation, tell their story as they go through. So it's going to be like a complete experience from one end to the other. And as one exits the tunnels, let's say, on the outside, that is an opportunity to explore our past heritage, what is the Spanish period, where the defenses were evolved. They went from towers to bastions. That story is hardly told, and it is fascinating, especially what was La Reconquista. And then the Islamic elements, which are more difficult to get to because the information is harder to find. But that story will also then link onto the castle. So we are looking at 1,000 years of history that can be told to tourists, to visitors, but it's also an area which is enjoyable to walk through.
6: Now, based on previous conversations we've had, education has been a big focus, a big motivation for you, and collaborating with the education department to make sure that schools have access to the works that you're doing.
7: Correct. And it's something that my daughter was recently interviewed, and she was asked about me, and she said that, yes, my father suffers from a hyper-functioning autism. I'm going like, Alia, please, not that. You shut yourself in a room and you came out with what was almost like a curriculum. And I think she gives me too much credit. But I've got to thank friends like I've got Stuart from St. Joseph's School, Claire Montado from the Heritage Trust, and Damien Muscat, that together we just sat down, put together what was a whole history package for teachers. So that's available online on the Fortress. The idea is for that to become a dynamic document that teachers get and add more to it. But it serves us to have at least, or allows teachers to have, to sing off the same hymn sheet and have the histories of Gibraltar as it relates to the Northern Defences Beyond accessible to them.
6: I have to say good afternoon to Helena, who's been in touch on WhatsApp. She says, the Northern Defences, one of our hidden treasures and one of the few places anywhere near town we can walk our dogs in nature. She says, how long will it be closed off to locals? And when it reopens, will there still be plenty of nature for us to walk through with our dogs and children free of charge?
7: Yes. The answer. So in answer to her question, we expect to what is a first phase of the defences, the Princess Lines, where you can walk. And for that, we're probably looking at September, October. The full experience, that we are looking, I think, closer to January. And yes, locals will be allowed, but what I do ask every dog owner is to clean up after their pets, which is a valid criticism. There are many that just leave a mess afterwards. But right now it is closed because there are significant works being carried out.
6: But it will be free of charge for,
7: yes,
6: locals,
7: for locals
6: to enjoy.
7: Correct.
6: Now, you touched on this briefly before, about some of the interesting stories that have been revealed. Now, in your work, so tell us a little bit more about your discoveries.
7: Well, I was always that child that would question everything. I think my parents still hate me for that. but there are certain narratives, historical narratives, which have been pushed there, that I always had problems with accepting them. For example, the one that I always had a friendly chat with my friend Darren Farr was like the Puerta de Granada, which is located above Lanport, or would have been located there, and the Villa Vieja was the old town on the main entrance. And that never made sense to me, as in, why would you have a gate up there? And now what's happening is that much of the revelations that we have are showing that actually this really seems to have been not the commercial and main entrance into the old town, but actually a military entrance. So why do we say that? Well, the beauty about it is I don't think I'm that great of a professional. In fact, I surround myself with better people than me. And in order to have a full picture of these things, you cannot just rely on one discipline, whether it's a history or archaeology. You have to rely on various ones. So here I've been able to surround myself with historians, archaeologists that specialize in that type of architecture also, but also engineers and surveyors. So already one would see that the gradient to that level is about 10 degrees. Now, in order to make your listeners realize, a 3-degree ramp is, as an architect, what we find acceptable for those with disabilities. Mm. A 5-degree ramp, try and do that on a treadmill. You'll start feeling it. And that burns about 100% more calories. Mm. A 10-degree ramp, I find that very difficult to see as the main commercial entrance. Add what is a few liters of water and a child on your back, and you realize that it's not really that
6: accessible.
7: Mm-hmm. But also, now going through some of the text that my friend Tim here has produced, he's found manuscripts that have never been available to me. And that particular path that many claimed was the entrance, it is stated specifically by Luis Bravo in 1627 as un camino tan áspero que un soldado muy ágil y sin armas lo encontraría muy difícil de subir.
6: Even a very fit soldier would struggle up a ramp of
7: so
6: that.
7: So already we're finding that this was not. And then he goes further to describe all the military networks. So now we're finding that Puerta de Granada, which is massive, and this is normal for military gates. You're imposing, you're celebrating power, is a military gate. What does that mean then of the Villa Vieja, which is beyond? And many, I understand why, have attributed that area as being the old town. That's what it translates to. But Kelly, it's only 1 hectare. It's less than a football field. By any definition of a town, you cannot get your square, your synagogues, or your mosques in within that site. So I think there's been a misconception, because Villa Vieja also has another translation that comes from the Roman, and that is an old villa. That is also described, the area is described by Portillo in the 1600s as Villa Vieja stroke Alcabar, which is a livestock area. So I think, just like the jungle, in a few years from now, somebody might think it was actually a jungle. I think we've made a mistake. And the beauty about this, of finding these, at least questions, is that if we've made a mistake and attributing that area of road to the lines that I don't see in any maps until the 1800s of having any decent population, and we've been calling it the old town, and it's not, what are we saying then? I think the next question that has to be asked is, where is the nucleus of our old town? And I think this is where I'm having great response by many in our community that are coming up with little bits of knowledge. And we're extending now this debate that normally happens in classrooms or lecture halls into a community. And this, I think, is something which is precious and we should all embrace.
6: It'd be really interesting to hear people's opinions. You mentioned, you know, that you'd always kind of questioned this narrative. So you must have found these developments pretty exciting.
7: Yes, and I think it's, whereas before it would just be a friendly drink and a pint. And it's my son, I think, or my daughter, they were both questioning these very same things that they had read. And sometimes as a father, you take on a different role, a new duty, whereas before you just shrug it off and you don't give it much more importance. But they were asking me the same questions as, Dad, this doesn't work. And I think then you take on that role. So during the last few years with others, we have been looking at documents, and the reality is that much of this is now accessible online. So it's beautiful to actually enjoy this with the family, for them to come up with, say, Daddy, have you seen this document by Cristobal de Rojas, who was the King of Spain's engineer, warning him of what needed to be done? And those
6: conversations
7: same
6: around your dinner table must sound very intellectual.
7: No, it's terrible. But it's brilliant to be able to extend these sort of conversations beyond just that realm of a living room and put it out there. Similarly, one of the, so what's Northern Defences and the research and the things, I've got fantastic friends. In fact, we've got an archaeologist, she specialises on this, Virginia Bint, and she recently came out on television, and also she was able to identify a document that has not been digitised, which goes back 1,000 years, by Al-Salat, who was the chronicler of what is Mumin, who was the commander of the faithful. And that document's the one that states that Gibraltar was created, designed in 1160. There's 400 pages to that document which are now being translated in Algeria. And what's now fascinating and coming to us is that Gibraltar already exists as a city. Mm-hmm. It already has a fort. It already has a port. And this 1160 seems to be more of the founding as the recognition of a new place, which is, let's say it, leveled up, let's say, and then referred to as Medina al-Fath. So this, you know, emir, no? Realizes that Gibraltar is this launch pad into what is Andalus, and he has to now create what are the baths, the fortifications. He has to upgrade what is the mosque to an Alhama mosque. And once all of that is done, Gibraltar receives a new name. So I think in some cases we've misinterpreted this as being the creating of Gibraltar, when in fact it's actually the recognizing of it.
6: So with this almost new narrative that's being explored now, you mentioned that you're inviting members of the public to kind of get involved in the conversation with their opinions, their theories. What about other local experts in the field who you've spoken to?
7: I think it's fantastic to have these conversations. When I mean the public, in fact, recently in Landport, we opened up a section and it wasn't an expert that came over. It was somebody who very genuinely wrote to me and said, look, so those bottles that you found, those are acid bottles that I myself placed in that chamber and closed them off. So can't be careful not to drink them. I'm going, thank you.
6: I'm sure no one was very tempted by that in a way, but good to know just in case.
7: But it's fantastic to then bring in these elements and these conversations now that perhaps we're restricted to different circles. Now it seems to become much more open. And that's something which I'm finding very enjoyable.
6: Tell us a little bit more about Landport, because I'm sure people are very curious. It's an area that people walk past sometimes on a daily basis. Okay. Tell us about what's going to be uncovered there.
7: So the first thing that we did was remove that render. And what's also, again, talking about this different elements that need to be questioned. There's a sign which says that the Landport Tunnel created in 1727. When you hack off all that render, we start to find what is brickwork and stonework, which is not typical of British construction. So we have many elements which has a stamp on it, almost like President Trump does to many of the buildings. He hasn't built them, but he puts his name to it. And I think that with Landport, it is also revealing that what we thought was a British construction actually seems to go back centuries. So it's just the appeal of going through Landport that I think, in my case, provides a sense of awe as you go into these fortresses. But once you start to see that these things are perhaps questionable, you start to pull that thread and you realize that other things start to be questionable too. And one thing I would mention is, like I stated before, if the old town is not La Villa Vieja, and we see all these plans and manuscripts that don't reveal any construction there, where is the old town? And I think the heart of the town is where it is today, with what is the John Magdalen Square, seems to be reasonable, and then the church. And many in the past would always tell me it's a Gothic church because it's been written, and I've kind of just brushed it away. It's not Gothic. Our church does not have any elements which...
6: You mean the cathedral?
7: The cathedral. A Gothic church has got a cruciform shape from plan. It's got two towers on the western end. It would have what is these large circular windows, flying buttresses like so. Yes, there's been an attempt to design it with a few pointed windows, but it's not Gothic. And then I would be told, well, okay, it was a mosque before. When I look at that building, there's nothing which strikes me as being a mosque. First of all, it would need to face Mecca, it would need to have its Qibla. And these things don't happen. And secondly, a mosque would not have a crypt underneath. So I think that the same way I'm poking perhaps a few holes in narratives which have existed with the old town Villa Vieja and the Puerta Granada, even when it comes to our own church and that center, potentially we've got to literally do a bit of digging to find out that our narrative of 711 with Tariq needs to be questioned. There might be that Gibraltar has the population before. Is the evidence there? No, we haven't found it. But the absence of evidence is not the evidence of absence. So I think there's the Northern Defences has opened for me what is a whole series of areas of Gibraltar that we should consider looking into, or at least question what have been existing narratives, for it that way.
6: Still so much left to uncover, and it's always a fascinating conversation. Thank you for joining me. Just quickly before we wrap up, when will members of the public be able to enjoy these works that have been going on in the Northern Defences and Landport?
7: So Landport, at least in the next 2 weeks, I'm hoping to now flip what is the hoarding, so you'll be able to get a glimpse of what's being done without the uplighting, and that will be the cherry on the cake. The Northern Defences, I'm seeing it in January, the full experience would be there. That would be a soft opening. That's what we are looking towards.
6: Well, thank you so much. You'll have to come on then again, and I'm sure you'll have more discoveries to discuss.
7: Thank you.
6: Thank you. We've been speaking to Government Project Director Carl Viagas, updating us on the ongoing works at the Northern Defences. But that is all we've got time for on Gibraltar today. Ben Lynch is next. Have a great afternoon.
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13: From the GBC newsroom at 2, the Chamber of Commerce has criticised the government's handling of Gibraltar's electricity supply, following what it says have been repeated power cuts this year. It says businesses have suffered significant losses, while warning the existing infrastructure is unlikely to meet future demand. The Environment Department has said sediment plume off the east side is uncontaminated silt from breakwater works and poses no risk to bathers. It confirmed water quality remains safe, with weekly testing continuing. And the government is proposing tougher bail rules for adults convicted of certain child sex offences. Under amendments to the Prison Amendment Bill, offenders awaiting sentence would only be granted bail in limited circumstances. The bill is expected to go before Parliament before the summer recess. Your weather, a bright and fine day today. Some Levanter cloud around, heading up to a top temperature of 27. That's the latest. I'm Claire Nunders.
14: Hi, it's Ben. Good afternoon, Radio Gibraltar. We've got Ray for you soon. We'll be talking about the things that we're willing to buy secondhand and the things that we definitely shouldn't. Let me know if you'd like today's post-lunch pick-me-up track. Tell me what you had for lunch and what song you want to hear. Right now, it's Olivia Rodrigo and Drop Dead.

It's Ray and Worth It Radio Gibraltar. We've got TLC for you soon. First, Emma has chosen today's post-lunch pick-me-up track. Says she's had a chicken katsu wrap and an iced tea. Where did you get a chicken katsu wrap? I need to try that. Sounds delicious. Hope you enjoyed it, Emma. You've asked to hear that new LP one. I think you mean this one. It's called Lost on You.

TLC and on Pretty Radio Gibraltar, music soon by Callum Scott. Taylor Swift is next. She is set to get married this weekend in front of about 100 guests and then through a huge celebration for around 1,000 people in New York over the weekend. I've got questions and I want your opinion. Question one, do you think, and I'm not doubting it at all, but do you think they'll go the distance? Because I don't know. I don't know what their relationship is like. But do you think it'll go the distance? And my second question is, do you think her music will suffer? Because her music is usually about breakups and heartache and things like that. What's she got to sing about when she's married?

0: 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This is Radio Gibraltar. You know, I hear that song, I really feel bad for him. Just want to make him a cup of tea. Say it'll be all right. Corin Bailey Ray is up next.
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Maroon 5 and Girls Like You. This is Radio Gibraltar. Do you own many second-hand things? It seems more and more of us get more of a buzz from getting a bargain and buying second-hand goods than we do from buying brand new things. We've bought, on average, at least 12 nearly new bargains over the last year, claiming to feel thrilled and even smug by finding the bargains. According to the study, the items most commonly bought in charity shops and second-hand sites include furniture, books, sports equipment and toys. School uniforms, baby clothes and artwork are also popular choices. 90% of us are happy to buy used items. 1 in 8 say we get more satisfaction from buying second-hand than brand new. What's your favourite second-hand thing? I've got a second-hand flannel shirt that I bought in a charity shop. I love it. It's one of my favourite clothing items. Other things on the list, there's like 50 things here that people are happy to buy secondhand. Suitcases, a fridge, an evening dress for an event, appliances, vintage t-shirts. A bed is on the list. I think a bed frame is okay. Not the mattress, though. Don't buy the mattress or the sheets.

0: It's Mae Stevens. That's called Blue. You're listening to Radio Gibraltar. We've got music for you shortly by Madonna with Sabrina Carpenter. And up next, it's Santana and Wyclef.
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Madonna and Sabrina Carpenter with Bring Your Love, Radio Gibraltar, a Gabrielle classic play soon. We've got the latest local news headlines in just under 10 minutes. Right now, this is Teddy Swims and Guilty.

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6: From the GBC newsroom at 3, the Chamber of Commerce says repeated power cuts are causing significant losses for businesses and has described the situation as totally unacceptable. It says companies are fed up with the lack of accountability and warns Gibraltar's electricity infrastructure is unlikely to cope with planned new developments. The government has confirmed the Eastside plume is caused by construction silt, not pollution or sewage. It says contractors must use silt curtains and stop work if environmental controls fail. Number 6 told GBC the water is safe for bathers. And a Royal Gibraltar police officer who was already suspended in connection with a separate matter has been arrested on suspicion of assault occasioning grievous bodily harm. The RGP says a woman was treated in hospital following the alleged assault and detectives are now appealing for witnesses. Your weather, a fine and bright day today. Some Levanter cloud, highs of 27. That's the latest. I'm Claire Nunders.
7: You're listening to Radio Gibraltar. We've got Bananarama for you soon. A sports bar in London is offering free drinks for a year if you carry out a task. I'll tell you what it is soon. Right now, it's Zara Larsson.

and Cruel Summer. This is Radio Gibraltar. You've been following the World Cup. I have. And this evening, it's the Ivory Coast versus Norway, 7 o'clock. France v Sweden at 11. And then overnight at 3 in the morning, Mexico versus Ecuador. Yesterday's fixtures, just amazing. Japan almost beat Brazil. Brazil made a ridiculous comeback to win 2-1 in the end. And we had the Paraguay game as well. Did you see that? Versus Germany. Went to pens. Controversial VAR decision. In extra time, Germany were disallowed a goal for gently nudging the Paraguay goalkeeper. But Paraguay went on to win on penalties. And I'm so happy that Morocco got through to the next round. It's amazing. I heard lots of people going, oh, what an upset. Morocco beating the Netherlands, it's an upset. I thought, no, that's not an upset. I thought Morocco were well on their way to winning that. I was backing Morocco the whole way. I don't think that was an upset at all. I think it's pretty evenly matched.

3 to Aura and Anywhere, Radio Gibraltar. Which is talking about the World Cup. And a sports bar in London is offering free pints for a whole year if you legally change your name to Harry Kane. Not pretend, not a nickname, not writing it on a sticker. You've actually got to show the documents, the deed poll that shows you've changed your name. They're doing it to celebrate England getting into the knockout. The deal runs until July 2027. One pint a week, every week, for anybody bold enough to become Harry Kane on paper. The bar's boss says Kane's delivered for England loads of times, and now fans can prove their commitment. How are you supposed to explain that? Also, do you think Harry Kane's parents knew when they named him that his name sounds a bit like Hurricane? Maybe just a bit. What's even worse is that his sister is called Sugar. His granddad's called Walking.

0: And Mall Grab with Just The Way You Are, Radio Gibraltar. Before that, we heard Michael Bublé and It's A Beautiful Day, which was weird. What are you doing here, Bublé? What are you doing here? It's the end of June. You're only allowed out at Christmas. We've discussed this. Get back in your box, please, Bublé. Got Benson Boone for you next.
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Radio Gibraltar, a sentimental journey happening soon. It's a swing era tribute happening on the 10th of July. It's a Friday. It's a big band concert playing classics from the swing era, featuring the Northwood Headquarters Naval Volunteer Band, the Royal Gibraltar Regiment Band, and special guests as well. 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

0: Is there such a thing as too many key changes? Not according to Beyonce. That's Love on Top. 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Their track is called Repeat It. 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

What do you think? 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It's Martin Garrix with Ed Sheeran, brand new from them. It's called Repeat It. This is Radio Gibraltar. Miles Smith for you soon. Got the latest local news headlines in just under 10. And right now, here's...

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6: From the GBC newsroom at 4, the Chamber of Commerce has criticised the government's handling of Gibraltar's electricity supply, following what it says have been repeated power cuts this year. It says businesses have suffered significant losses, while warning the existing infrastructure is unlikely to meet future demand. The Environment Department says the sediment plume off the east side is uncontaminated silt from breakwater works and poses no risk to bathers. It confirmed water quality remains safe, with weekly testing continuing. And the government is proposing tougher bail rules for adults convicted of certain child sex offences. Under amendments to the Prison Amendment Bill, offenders awaiting sentence would only be granted bail in limited circumstances. The bill is expected to go before Parliament before summer recess. Your weather, sunshine this afternoon, highs of 27. That's the latest. I'm Claire Nunders.
7: 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Mimi Webb up soon. It's her track 24/5. What screen do people prefer nowadays? Is it phone or is it television? I'll let you know in a little bit. Right now, it's Jungle.

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We've got Ariana Grande for you soon. First, talking about screen time and the amount of time we spend on phones. It's overtaken how long we watch television. According to research, study found the typical person is on their mobile for 3 hours and 21 minutes a day. You do more than that, don't you? Yes, you do. We spend 3 hours and 16 minutes watching TV. So just 5 minutes more, apparently, on the phone. Those aged 15 to 24 devote nearly 5 hours a day to their phones and under 2 hours to television. 65 to 74-year-olds, it's nearly 5 hours watching television, less than 2 hours on mobiles. And while most people find watching TV relaxing, people are more likely to feel sad when viewing videos on handheld devices. According to this research, the Institute of Practitioners in Advertising carried out this study, and that's what they found. They found that people find watching television is relaxing, but if you're watching videos on handheld devices, you feel a little bit sad. So my theory is, the bigger the screen, the less sad you feel. If you're watching videos on a tiny little screen, sadness. If you're watching things on a massive television, more relaxed.

Ariana Grande, Hate That I Made You Love Me, Radio Gibraltar. Paint and Brew is happening in just over 2 weeks' time. 2 weeks today, I think it is actually. Tuesday, the 14th of July. It's a morning of painting with coffee and cake. This sounds amazing. It's a class for adults of all abilities, happening at the Gemma Gallery from 10:30 till 12. £10 per person. You can get tickets for this on buytickets.gi.

0: Dermot Kennedy and Funeral. This is Radio Gibraltar. Got Perry from Little Mix for you in a little bit. And next, Rosario, who will be coming to Gibraltar in September.
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You're listening to Radio Gibraltar. Before that, we heard Rosario and the Mil Colores. She will be in Gibraltar on Tuesday, the 4th of September, as well as Sophie Ellis-Bextor, Tony Hadley off of Spandau Ballet as well, and the Jesse Tree, who I absolutely love, performing on Friday, the 4th of September. On Saturday the 5th, it's Billy Ocean, 10cc, The Real Thing, the Adrian Bisarello Band as well, and Disco Works. And on the Thursday the 3rd of September, it's James Morrison, Melon Diesel, Hard-Fi, Nikolai Celestia, and DJ Wayne. Can I-

Alanna Miles and Black Velvet, Radio Gibraltar. Just look it up, Alanna Miles. She's from Canada. She's from Canada. Did you know that? Also, I don't know why I find this funny, but her real name is Alanna Biles. And it sounds made up. Just change the first letter of her surname to Alanna Miles for a stage name.

0: 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I wish you luck, and I wish you luck as well. 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

band Ocean House, Radio Gibraltar, music soon by Will Smith. There is a four-lane queue at the front here at the moment, all the way around the loop. Then there's a one-lane queue, okay, back towards the East Gate roundabout. You're probably looking at about 15 or 20 minutes.

It's Miami Radio Gibraltar. A little bit later on, it's the 70s at 7, the 80s at 8, and the 90s at 9. And Andrea is here next for a couple of hours. This is Justin Bieber now, and

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5: From the GBC newsroom at 5. The Chamber of Commerce says repeated power cuts are causing significant losses for businesses and has described the situation as totally unacceptable. It says companies are fed up with the lack of accountability and warns Gibraltar's electricity infrastructure is unlikely to cope with planned new developments. The government has confirmed the Eastside plume is caused by construction silt, not pollution or sewage. It says contractors must use silt curtains and stop work if environmental controls fail. Number 6 told GBC the water is safe for bathers. And a change to the prison amendment bill could see offenders awaiting sentencing only granted bail in limited circumstances. The proposal is for tougher bail rules for those convicted of certain child sex offences, and it's expected to go before Parliament before summer recess. Your weather, mainly clear skies this evening and overnight, lows of 22. That's the latest. I'm Claire Nunders.
6: BBC News with Danielle Yawowiecka. The United States Supreme Court has struck down President Trump's executive order that sought to end automatic citizenship for babies born on American soil. The justices voted 6-3 in favour of birthright citizenship, which is enshrined in the 14th Amendment of the US Constitution. From outside the Supreme Court in Washington, here's Gary O'Donoghue.
7: It's an absolutely central tenet of law here and of the Constitution that if you're born, if you come into this world on American soil, then you're an American. That was absolutely settled for well over 100 years, back to the Civil War, and now that's been reaffirmed by this court. They say that is a constitutional right. That is something that the president cannot change with the stroke of his pen, no matter how much he wants to do that.
6: Earlier, the court upheld state laws barring transgender athletes from competing in girls' and women's school sports. This is a major victory for conservatives in one of America's most fiercely contested culture war battles. The justices ruled that state bans in Idaho and West Virginia did not violate the Constitution or federal legislation prohibiting sex discrimination in education. The NATO Secretary-General Mark Rutte has welcomed Britain's plan to increase spending on defence as the country pivots towards drone warfare. Mr. Rutte said it made everyone in the alliance stronger. The outgoing British Prime Minister, Keir Starmer, said spending would go up by $20 billion a year to fund modernisation. The former British Defence Secretary John Healey, who resigned from the government because of disagreements over funding, says the additional money is welcome, but even more will be needed.
8: Threats are still growing. Demands on defence are still rising in this dangerous world, and today's step means that we will be spending as a nation 2.7% of GDP on defence in 2030, the date that NATO now warns we could face a Russian attack.
6: Thousands of people are taking part in anti-immigration protests in South Africa's major cities. The day marks an unofficial deadline set by campaigners for all undocumented migrants to leave the country. Police say the demonstrations have been largely peaceful so far, with a number of isolated violent incidents. Many people have already fled to escape violence and intimidation. Mameluke Kubayi, the Minister of Justice and Constitutional Development in South Africa, spoke to the BBC.
9: We've gone out to assure our citizens, but also our foreign nationals who are within the country, that the state will do within its powers to ensure that everyone who is within the borders of the Republic is protected. We have made sure that law enforcement agencies across the country are actually deployed. Our buses have been moving people who feel unsafe, and we've been transporting them so that we can process them, those who would want to leave the borders of the Republic.
6: World News from the BBC.
10: It is Radio Gibraltar on your Tuesday afternoon. How are you doing? Hope you're having a fantastic first half of the week. Hope the weather isn't treating you too badly either, and that you're keeping cool. On the way then, music from Hozier. First, this is Alex Warren. It's Fever Dream.

It's Hozier on Radio Gibraltar. Now, if you know me, you know I love absolutely anything to do with animals. And this is no exception. I mean, seriously, I think it is the cutest thing that I have ever heard in my life. And that's a big statement to say. But these dogs are helping to rebuild forests by wearing backpacks full of seeds when they run. How cute is that? How cute is that? Border collies are helping restore forests one run at a time. Conservation groups have trained dogs to wear specially designed backpacks filled with native seeds. And as they race through the forests and rugged terrain, the packs gradually release seeds along the way, allowing areas that are difficult for people or vehicles to reach to be naturally replanted. The method is faster than planting by hand, causes minimal disturbance to the environment, and takes advantage of the dog's speed and agility to spread seeds across large areas. While it's not a replacement for traditional, you know, planting and gardening, it's proving to be an innovative tool for restoring ecosystems, especially after wildfires and other environmental damage. And there are some photos that the organization has attached, and they just look so happy running around with their little backpacks and their tongues sticking out like that. I love it. I love a good animal story, and I am a dog mum. So if it happens to involve doggos in any kind of way, you know it's going to be number one for me. Number one.

0: Becky Hill on Radio Gibraltar. Now, the GHA Mobile Health Unit have been up and about again. They've been at Edinburgh Estate parking area this week between Bishop Ganilla House and Albert Dofava House. They'll be there again tomorrow between 9 a.m. and 1 p.m. and on Thursday as well, offering well-being health checks.
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Now, have you ever gone to Morrison's or Oski, wherever you like to do your shopping, and bought a lovely little ganatito of strawberries, only to discover that they're a bit furry a couple of days later? Then this is a bit of news for you. Scientists have come up with a clever new edible coating that could actually double the shelf life of strawberries. I tell you what, I love strawberries. Strawberries, blackberries, raspberries. I love putting them in a bowl with some Greek yogurt and some organic peanut butter. Oh, yep. Now, if you imagine your strawberries wrapped in cling film, do not worry. The coating is completely edible, invisible, and doesn't change the taste, smell, or texture of the fruit. Apparently, it simply helps the strawberries to hold on to their moisture for a little bit longer and keep mold at bay. And let's face it, strawberries are a bit dramatic, aren't they? You buy them looking all perfect, nice, juicy, fresh. You pop them in the fridge, and by the weekend, they're looking like they need their own nature documentary. Researchers have found that coated strawberries stayed fresher for much longer under refrigeration, meaning less waste and hopefully fewer disappointing trips to the fruit bowl. And here's a fun fact. Strawberries actually aren't berries. I know! I mean, when I discovered that, I was like, that has to be wrong. It's in the name, strawberry. Well, apparently they're not. No, no. Botanically speaking, they're what's known as an aggregate fruit. They're one of the only fruits with their seeds on the outside. In fact, each strawberry carries around 200 tiny seeds. So maybe with those tiny seeds, I could plant some in my little balcony and I can just have fresh strawberries all the time. I mean, why not? Why not? Except my gardening skills are not particularly good. They're not very good at all. And this new coating becomes widely available, if it becomes widely available, it could be some good news, not just for shoppers, but also for supermarkets, farmers, you know, cutting down on food waste and helping fruit stay fresh for longer. So next time you pick out a little ganatito of strawberries, imagine a future where you don't have to eat the whole thing in one sitting before they go off. Although, let's be honest, for many of us, that's never really been a problem. For me, it's not a problem to go through a whole little ganatito of strawberries.

Tones and I on Radio Gibraltar. A reminder that the Jibs of a Coffee Morning is happening every Monday morning until the 14th of December. It's open to anyone over the age of 55. It's at Pizza Express from 9:30 a.m. until 11 a.m. and it is free to attend.

0: It's one of the latest from Olivia Rodrigo on Radio Gibraltar. A reminder, the storytelling sessions are happening every Tuesday at the John McIntosh Hall Library from 10:30 a.m. It's for ages 2 and over, free to attend, but you must call 200 78000 to book in advance.
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Sabrina Carpenter on Radio Gibraltar. This is your reminder that Beach Wednesdays are quite literally round the corner. It all kicks off tomorrow. Kellyanne Borge will be taking Gibraltar today out of the studio here at Broadcasting House and to you right on our very shores. We're kicking off at Eastern Beach tomorrow between 1 and 2. It's not too late to get in touch. You can get in touch via the Radio Gibraltar social media pages. You can also WhatsApp 266 200, email studio@radiogibraltar.gi, and let us know the things that matter to you most about the beaches on the rock.

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5: From the GBC newsroom at 6. The Chamber of Commerce has criticised the government's handling of Gibraltar's electricity supply following what it says have been repeated power cuts this year. It says businesses have suffered significant losses, while warning the existing infrastructure is unlikely to meet future demand. The Environment Department has said a sediment plume off the east side is uncontaminated silt from breakwater works and poses no risk to bathers. It confirmed water quality remains safe, with weekly testing continuing. And the government is proposing tougher bail rules for adults convicted of certain child sex offences. Under changes to the Prison Amendment Bill, offenders awaiting sentence would only be granted bail in limited circumstances. The bill is expected to go before Parliament before the summer recess. Your weather fine and bright to end the day. This evening and overnight, a risk of patchy low cloud with lows of 22. That's the latest. I'm Claire Hernandez.
6: BBC News with Danielle Jaworwiecka. The US Supreme Court has struck down President Trump's executive order that sought to end automatic citizenship for babies born on American soil. The justices voted 6-3 in favour of birthright citizenship, which is enshrined in the 14th Amendment of the US Constitution. From outside the Supreme Court in Washington, here's Gary O'Donoghue.
7: It's an absolutely central tenet of law here and of the Constitution that if you're born, if you come into this world on American soil, then you're an American. That was absolutely settled for well over 100 years, back to the Civil War, and now that's been reaffirmed by this court. They say that is a constitutional right. That is something that the president cannot change with the stroke of his pen, no matter how much he wants to do that.
6: The NATO Secretary General Mark Rutte has welcomed Britain's plan to increase defence spending as the country pivots towards drone warfare. Mr. Rutte said it made everyone in the alliance stronger. The outgoing British Prime Minister Keir Starmer said spending would rise by $20 billion a year to fund modernisation, including drone technology and autonomous weapons. Those have been used to devastating effect in recent conflicts, especially in Ukraine. Thousands of people are taking part in anti-immigration protests in South Africa's major cities. Police say the demonstrations have been largely peaceful, but there have been isolated violent incidents. In Johannesburg, protesters threw bricks and broke the windows of flats in an area where many African migrants live. Chepo Ompasula, a community leader, took part in demonstrations in Soweto.
8: We have been urging South Africans to say that please let us be peaceful in everything that we are doing. But it is just a matter of time before things spiral out of control. Illegal immigrants, they must leave South Africa.
6: There's been looting in the eastern city of Durban, where some protesters carried sticks and traditional weapons. Many foreigners have already fled to escape violence and intimidation. Meanwhile, Spain's Prime Minister Pedro Sanchez says more than 1 million undocumented migrants have applied for legal status by today's deadline. The programme provides renewable residence permits to applicants who've been living in Spain for at least 5 months. Guy Hedgecoe reports.
9: The government of socialist Pedro Sanchez originally estimated that around 500,000 migrants would apply for the legalisation scheme. However, on the day that the deadline for applications closed, Mr Sanchez said that more than double that number of migrants had requested residency. His left-wing coalition government has been a strong advocate of immigration on humanitarian grounds. It has also attributed much of Spain's relatively strong economic growth of recent years to the foreign workforce. However, the legalisation scheme faces fierce opposition from the political right, which has warned it will encourage illegal immigration.
6: World News from the BBC.
10: It's Radio Gibraltar on your Tuesday evening. Andrew here on the way for you. Well, I've got the latest track from none other than Ed Sheeran and Mr. Martin Garrix. I absolutely love this one. It's called Repeat It.

Chicago on Radio Gibraltar. So can we talk about last night's World Cup game, Japan versus Brazil, for a second? I mean, what a turnaround that was. I still cannot believe it. So Japan was leading. They were leading 1-0. Then Brazil scored. It was tied to the neck at 1-1. And then all of a sudden, at the very, very end, and I'm talking quite literally the very, very end, I think it was 1 minute left to go, Brazil went and they got it in again and they finished 2-1. Absolutely incredible. I mean, this World Cup has truly got, it's got me on the edge of my seat. I really don't know. It could go either way. Honestly, it's been so, so, so unpredictable that I really can't call who's going to win. I really cannot call. There are some fantastic teams, some fantastic players, and it's really, really, really difficult to call. But I think that makes it all the more exciting, especially in the lead-ups now. We're at the knockout stages, and the countdown to the final is on, and just gives it a little bit more meat, a little bit more excitement, doesn't it?

it's Radio Gibraltar. Now, if you happen to be looking for something fun and exciting to do this weekend, then this may be just the thing for you. Head down to Ocean Village from 10 a.m. this Saturday for the Cardboard Boat Race. It's a chance to cheer on your favourite teams. Get involved as well if you want to, as teams take to the water in boats made entirely from cardboard, all in aid of Cancer Relief and the GBC Open Day. You can expect plenty of laughs, creative designs, dramatic sinkings, and some pretty impressive racing as well. And actually, it was, in fact, my grandpa who brought the very first cardboard boat race to Gibraltar all those many years ago when it was first held in Catalan Bay. So if you're feeling adventurous, why not build your very own cardboard boat and take part? I mean, whether you're aiming to cross the finish line or simply stay afloat, because I think that's a challenge in itself. Everyone is welcome to join in the fun while supporting two very fantastic causes. There'll be races again for both children and adults. It's a great atmosphere, lots to see throughout the day, making it the perfect event for families and friends and supporters alike. To register your boat, you can find the full competition rules on buytickets.gi. And don't miss it, the cardboard boat race this Saturday, 4th of July, 10 a.m. at Ocean Village. Come along, cheer on the races, and help make a real difference while enjoying one of Gibraltar's most entertaining community events.

0: 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They're not expecting you to be Picasso, and it is the perfect opportunity to get creative and enjoy great company in a welcoming setting. 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

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I love you always forever. I can't say that without doing it in the rhythm. I love you always forever. It's Diplo and Cameron Whitcomb now. This is Would You Still Love Me?

0: 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Still to come, well, I hope you have your popcorn ready. Maybe some M&Ms, some peanuts, Coke Zero or Fanta, because I'll be telling you what there is to watch this week at Leisure Cinemas.
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It's Miley Cyrus on Radio Gibraltar. Right then, I hope you have your popcorn ready, because here is what there is to watch at leisure cinemas. The first film is rated 18+. It is Jackass Best and Last. Johnny Knoxville and the gang return for one final fling at the big screen, featuring all new stunts and silliness with the greatest hits and biggest laughs from the past. Best and Last is a joyous celebration of all the mischievous camaraderie that you've come to love and expect from these characters over the last 25 years. Also this week at leisure cinemas, Minions and Monsters. And I absolutely love the Minions. I mean, I can't think of them without thinking of ba ba ba ba na na na. I'm not even going to try and do the voice. But this time, the Minions stumble into a mysterious world of creatures and monsters that push their chaotic curiosity to the absolute limit. Packed with the franchise's trademark comedy, colourful animation and relentless visual gags, Minions and Monsters expands the universe with new characters, new villains and even better moments. Also at leisure cinemas, Supergirl. When an unexpected ruthless enemy threatens, Kara Zor-El is forced against her will to team up with an unlikely companion. Together they embark on an epic cosmic journey where revenge and justice are at stake. And finally, Toy Story 5. The toys are back, and this time it's toy meets tech. The rest of the gang's jobs are challenged when they come face to face with Lilypad, a brand new tablet device that arrives with their own ideas about what is best for their kid, Bonnie. Will playtime ever be the same? And I think it's fair to mention that coming very soon to leisure cinemas, on the 10th of July, is the live-action remake of Moana. And I cannot wait, this live-action reimagining of a very beloved Disney film. And tell you what, I am very, very excited for that. So that's coming soon at leisure cinemas. So whatever your choice is, you know, leisure cinemas has got you covered.

Right then, that's just about it from me on your Tuesday evening. Thank you so much for keeping me company here on Radio Gibraltar. Don't go anywhere, because the 70s at 7, 80s at 8, and the 90s at 9 are on the way for you next. Okay.

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